0: with your hands above your head.
1: Police officer, freeze! 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

0: You're Lonnie Clements, aren't you?
1: A police officer's dead. Ralph Malick got away. We gotta know where to find him, Lonnie.
2: I told you, I don't know. Ralph don't have no real pad where he stays. He just moves around.
3: Okay, like where?
2: I don't know, rooming houses, cars, alleys, all over the place. I tell you, I didn't want to be with Ralph. He went crazy. I didn't know he was going to do that.
1: In the first place, what were you doing there? And why did you take a gun?
2: It was all Ralph's idea. He made me go along. I was scared of him. He wanted guns, so I took one.
3: For what? What did you think you were going to do with it?
2: The gang thing. Everybody has a piece but us, the Blue Orchards. Couple dudes jammed us the other day. Ralph said we keep getting jammed until we got some respect.
1: A piece is gonna give you respect, right? Oh. I haven't known your sister a lot of years. Where'd you get an idea like that, Lonnie?
2: Hey, listen, all the gangs in this area are using pieces. A dude ain't nothing on the streets without one.
1: Do you really believe that?
2: I believe Ralph. He said nobody'd jam us if they knew he was holding. He'd be the man, and they'd leave us alone. And I swear, that's all I wanted, just left alone. I didn't want to be with him. He went crazy.
1: Okay, let's start all over again from the beginning.
2: Hey, am I going home, and you guys gonna send me to that hall?
1: It's not our decision.
2: My sister here yet?
1: We've already called her. We also called your mom. Come on, let's go from the top.
4: I'll tell her to have a seat out there. I can't do anything till I hear from the hall. Boy's mother's here.
5: What are you doing? The kid's a principal in a cop killing, and you're turning him loose?
6: Danko, that boy did not fire that shot. You know it, I know it. So does the probation officer at the hall know it.
5: Doesn't alter the fact that he was part of the break-in that got Ramsey killed.
6: Yeah, but that doesn't change the law. All we have that boy on is straight burglary, and his prior record is minor. That's what the probation officer's gonna look at when he decides whether to detain him or to release him. Riker? Uh-huh. Yes. Okay, thank you. Book the Clements boy and release him in custody of his mother. Probation officer is going to file a burglary petition when he gets our report.
5: Yes, sir. You know, it seems to me something ought to be done about the juvenile court laws. A kid can do whatever the hell he wants, and there's no guarantee he'll be punished for it. I should have gone to law school.
6: We tried to change them, Danko, but you know something? Nobody is interested. Now, why don't you and Webster get back to the business of finding this cop killer? According to the inventory, he took a shotgun and a whole bunch of handguns. He can fight a war with all that stuff. And what's he got to lose? He's already killed a cop.
7: Look, Terry, I'm in no mood for a lecture.
1: Mrs. Clements, I don't want to give you one. It's just that I'm trying to impress you with the seriousness of what happened. Now, a police officer was killed during that burglary.
7: But Lonnie didn't do it. You already told me that.
1: I know I said that, but he's still in a lot of trouble because of what happened.
7: Well, don't worry. Lonnie is going to be punished. I expected him to be home, not roaming the streets.
8: You expected him to be home? Where were you? Where were you, Mother? Another all-night party?
9: I don't have to put up with your smart remarks, Teresa.
8: Hi, Terry.
1: Hi, Teresa.
8: Sorry it has to be like this.
1: Yeah.
8: Hi, baby. I got here as soon as I could. Now, you listen to me. Lonnie needs discipline and supervision. Somebody that knows where he is and what he's doing. Not somebody that's out doing her own thing every night.
9: It seems to me that maybe I didn't bring you up with enough discipline the way you're talking to me.
8: What happens to Lonnie now?
1: He'll be released to your mother, and the court will hear the burglary charge in a few days.
8: I'd like to take Lonnie home with me.
9: You'll do no such thing.
8: Terry, my brother's a good kid. He just needs somebody to look after him.
9: I resent that, Teresa.
8: What's it gonna be?
1: I'm sorry, Teresa, but if Lonnie's to go with you, it'll have to be your mother's decision.
9: I'll have no part of it.
7: I'd like to go now, Terry.
8: Terry, you can't let her take him.
1: I'm sorry, Teresa, but the law requires that he be released to a parent. Now, I couldn't, even if I wanted to.
8: The law? What does the law know about what's best for him? What does the law know about his environment? And you? Do you know what you've become? You've become a stupid, pig-headed, blundering cop.
10: I'll see you later, baby.
7: Teresa has always been a strong-headed girl. We'd like to go now, Terry.
0: Yes, Mrs. Clemens, you may.
7: Thank you.
0: Thank you.
9: Lonnie, don't you ever get me in this kind of trouble ever again. Do you hear me?
3: Records on Ralph Malick show supporting the $50 a day habit.
0: What's his main connection?
10: Who else? The Roach. Earl Simmons. Riker gave us an exclusive on him. Let's go. Yeah.

0: pigeon scored.
1: He's got a rabbit. Come on.
2: Cough it up, Earl. Cough it up.
3: Well, well, well. What do we have here, Earl?
1: Shame on you, Earl. Here you went and told us you cleaned up your act.
3: Looks like you lied. Is that right, Earl?
1: Who turned me? Nobody, man. You just have bad habit patterns. It's that cop killing, isn't it? That's why the heat's on. Every junkie in this town's getting pulled up short.
0: It's not good. This is not good, Earl. How many times you been busted before?
1: Hey, look, I don't know the dude. I never heard of him before.
3: Yeah, well, I'd lay odds you do. Ralph Malick's a hype. He scored from you before, Earl. I think he's looking to score from you again.
1: Look, I don't have nothing to do with a cop killer. I don't need that kind of heat.
3: Lockup time.
0: We could have worked something out.
1: Wait a minute, come on. Look, I'm telling it to you, right? Give me a break, will you, huh? Look, I don't know where the guy is, but I'll find him. Just keep me on the street, man. I'll find him for you.
0: We might be able to get him released on his own recognizance.
1: Yeah, just owe on me, man, and I'll find him for you.
3: Might be a good idea. You dance on this, Earl. It'll be a long time before you see the street again.
1: Better. Look, I'll play it straight, man. I will.
3: Let's see if we can get Riker to cover us on this OR. Could be our best shot.
0: Yeah.

0: Monkey baby scratching. I need a fix, man.
1: But you know dreams cost money now.
0: I noticed, Bobo. Got bread this time. Cash. On the line.
1: Bobo. Hey, what is this, man?

0: How's that boyfriend of yours, Annie?
1: Oh, he's fine and staying out of trouble.
0: Oh, good. You let me know, huh?
2: Thank you, Annie.
1: Hi. Jill Danko told me I might find you here. Mind if I join you?
0: Well, you don't want to sit with a couple of stupid, blundering, pig-headed cops, do you?
1: Would you accept an apology for that?
0: Yeah.
1: I apologize.
0: I accept. My partner, Chris Owens. Teresa Clemens.
2: Teresa?
1: Hi, Chris.
2: How you doing? Terry, I gotta pick up some things at the drugstore. I'll meet you in the car, all right?
0: Yeah.
2: It's nice meeting you, Teresa.
1: Nice meeting you. Can I help you? Nothing for me, thank you.
0: How you been?
1: Fine.
0: All right.
1: Trying to make it. Remember when we were in school, we used to talk about that?
0: Uh-huh.
1: You made it, Terry.
0: So did you, Teresa.
1: Maybe you were my inspiration. Maybe.
0: So you were at Memorial, huh?
1: Yeah. I did my training at Southside, and then I transferred to Memorial because there's a little bit more money and there's more chance for advancement. Terry, I have a good job, and I'm making a good living.
0: I hear a pitch coming on.
1: Come on, Terry, hear me out. Then I won't bother you anymore.
0: You don't bother me. It's just that, well, I have absolutely no control over any of it.
1: Well, maybe you can steer me in the right direction. A while back, Lonnie got in trouble. Shoplifting thing. And I talked my mother into letting him stay with me. Maybe she thought it would give her more freedom. I don't know. He was with me for over a year, and there were no problems. Made good friends. We did a lot of things together. Good things. Healthy things. And that's why I know Lonnie's a good kid. All he needs is the right chance. A different environment, and somebody to keep him in line.
0: How long has he been back with your mother?
1: Maybe 3 months. Guilt feelings, I guess. I moved out when I was 18 years old because I just couldn't take it anymore. And Lonnie will be better off if he does the same thing himself. Terry, you and I, we took first steps ourselves. Lonnie needs a little help making his first steps. And I want to give him that help. I want to give him a chance. Can you help me do that?
0: I can try.
3: Ludlow 9, see the woman at 416 West Gramercy, code 2. We have received a tip that possible 187 suspect Ralph Malik is at that address.
4: Ludlow 9, roger.

0: Sorry I'm late, but parking is just a bear out there.
1: It's okay. Well, you can see why. Business is booming.
0: Should we take a number?
1: I got friends. Got pull.
0: Are all these kids in trouble?
1: Yeah. Runaways to arm robbery.
2: Okay, Mrs. Gentry, that's it. Now, if you have any problems, I want you to call me.
0: Thank you.
2: And Mrs. Gentry, if you have to have your sleeping pills, lock them up, huh?
0: I will. Thank you.
1: Well, thought you'd like to send them away smiling.
2: Only on Mondays, Wednesdays, and Fridays. So what's going down, Officer Webster?
1: Same thing.
2: Now, shows you where the power is.
1: Don't it?
2: Miss Clemens, Harry Townsend.
0: Thank you for seeing me.
2: Oh, I have plenty of time. Light caseload, only have to see 75 people every 2 weeks.
1: That's what they call intensive supervision, huh?
2: Oh, yeah. We rehabilitate them around here left and right. I'm sorry, Miss Clemens. It's just that, if we don't laugh here once in a while, we'll spend most of the time crying.
0: That bad?
2: That bad. But we don't stop trying. Terry here tells me you'd like to go for custody of Lonnie as one of the terms of probation.
0: Can you do it?
2: I can't. But the court can if it accepts my recommendation and if the court gets jurisdiction over the burglary charge.
0: Will you do it?
2: Well, I handled Lonnie's shoplifting and his runaway 2 years ago. I also got to know something about your mother.
0: And?
2: A change in environment and supervision might keep Lonnie from going back to probation detention camp. Judges like alternatives, if we can recommend one that's justified.
1: What would it take to do that, Harry?
2: I have to be convinced that my recommendation is a good one. Well, Miss Clemens, start convincing me.
3: The court has before it a petition alleging violation of 602 of the Welfare and Institutions Code with the substantive charge of burglary on behalf of the minor, Lonnie Clemens. Obviously, counsel has failed to reach agreement on this matter.
4: Well, that's correct, Your Honor, but we're ready to proceed.
3: Very well. I understand the district attorney's first witness is Officer Webster.
1: Yes, sir.
3: Swear to tell the truth, all the truth, nothing but the truth, so help you God.
1: Yes, sir.
3: Having heard and weighed the evidence, it is my finding that the petition is true, and the allegation is therefore sustained. Lonnie. Now, what I've just said means that I believe you did break into the store, and the official record will show that. Do you understand?
5: I think so, sir.
3: Fine. Now, in the matter of disposition, may I have the probation officer's report?
4: Your Honor, I would like to submit that the minor is a victim of circumstance. Home on probation is the only proper disposition here.
3: I'll decide that, counsel.
4: Yes, Your Honor.
3: This is most unusual, Mr. Townsend.
2: I believe it's a sound and responsible recommendation, Your Honor. I think you'll find adequate justification on page 13, sir.
0: What's going on?
1: The court has jurisdiction over Lonnie now. That's your request for custody.
3: Teresa Clemens?
0: Yes, sir.
3: Is it your desire to assume guardianship for Lonnie?
0: Yes.
6: What? She'll do no such a thing.
3: Mrs. Clemens, please.
0: Yes, sir. I would very much like to have him.
3: Why?
0: To give him a chance, Your Honor. All he needs is some love.
6: Love? Don't you think I love him too?
3: Mrs. Clemens.
0: And some discipline. Someone who cares about who he is and what he does. I'm not very good with words, Your Honor. just know that I care very much about Lonnie. And I don't want him to be in trouble.
5: Thank you. Mrs. Clemens, what do you have to say?
7: Well, we made it. Thanks, Terry. I really appreciate it.
8: It's okay. I was just thinking, it's a big responsibility, isn't it?
7: I think we can make it. What do you say, little brother?
9: Judge wants me to get an after-school job, I'll really try, because that camp thing ain't for me.
7: You bet it isn't. Thanks, Terry.
9: Take it easy.
8: You mind your sister, okay?
9: Okay,
8: Mom. All right.
7: Bye-bye.
8: Bye.
10: I hope he makes it.

0: be cool, man. Man, cops are tearing up streets for you.
1: Yeah, I dig it. So what are you hopping down the street with that long face for?
0: Nowhere, man. Just trying to find an after-school job, man. Can't find one nowhere.
2: Yeah, well, I got your job.
0: Hey, man, I ain't doing no...
1: You do what I tell you to do.
2: Right?
1: I need bread. Monkey's on my back, scratching, and I can't move around. So you're gonna do a deed for me. I want you to find a dude who needs peace. Sell him this one for 50. You got it? Hey. Don't jab me, man. Because if you do, I'll find you. And if I don't, I got lots of friends. Lots of friends, little man. Do it.

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3: I've been thinking about that juvenile court thing with Lonnie.
4: What about it?
3: That probation officer, Townsend?
4: Yeah.
3: He impressed me. Nobody else down there seemed to care much except him.
4: Yeah, he's a good PO.
3: Yeah, he really stuck his neck out with that recommendation.
4: Yeah, well, he knows what his agency can do. What they can't do.
3: What's that?
4: Rehabilitate. The kids are sent up to that camp, which is one of the best crime schools around. If they get probation, well, that's just a call once a month. They're back on the streets where they have to kill each other just to survive. He's lucky to get through all that paperwork, that bureaucratic pile, much less really deal with the kids like he's supposed to.
3: Almost sounds hopeless, doesn't it?
4: Yeah. But a good home. That's where it's at.
5: Ludlow 9, a malicious mischief report. Morris Surplus, 620 Grover.
4: Ludlow 9, roger.

0: Hello, Leo.
1: Don't hello. Just look and see what they did outside my store.
0: Yes, sir.
1: Those kids. That's what they do now. This used to be a good neighborhood.
0: We'll take a report, huh?
1: A report? That's the only thing you could do now is make a report. Catch him. Why don't you try that once?
0: Once in a while we do. You do need an official report for your insurance, right?
1: I'll make the report.
2: Okay, Leo, when did it happen?
1: I went to lunch, noon. Came back about 12:30. There it was.
2: 12:30? Okay. Okay, Leo, right there.
1: I know. Bottom line, full name, no initials. This used to be a nice, quiet neighborhood. Now trouble, always trouble.
2: Well, we'll try to give you some extra patrol, Leo.
1: When you guys walked, it was good. And then you got modern and everything went to hell.
0: You got a point.
1: I know, but nobody listens. Look, I got a lot of work to do. Why don't you guys drive around in your machine?
0: See you, Leo.
1: Terry, Chris, drive around. The next time we'll have some coffee.
0: Could you make it a cappuccino?
1: Why not?
2: See you later.

0: gas company employee was in the back alley checking the gas meters and he spotted the suspect, unfortunately, from behind. I'd like you to jot it down. The man is male, black, age unknown, somewhere between the age of 15 and 25, possibly 5'9", 140 pounds. Hair is short, natural. He was wearing a blue Orchards jacket and faded blue Levi's. A handgun was used of caliber unknown, and that spells Ralph Malik to me. I want that man. I want him fast. All right. Ludlow 3 will be Sector 1. Ludlow 7 will be Sector 2. Ludlow 9 will be Sector 3. That will seal the area off. We will sweep it and get our man. All right, that's it. Check your pin maps. Hit the street. Dismissed.
1: You know, Clements had on a blue Orchards jacket the night Dave Ramsey was killed.
2: What about it?
1: Maybe it's not Malik. Maybe it's Lonnie Clements.
2: Yeah.
1: He certainly fits the description.
2: Yeah, there are 100 other people wearing that jacket.
1: Well, we're just looking for one, you know.
0: You know, Leo Morris was in business in this precinct when I first pounded a beat. Now we don't even know if he's gonna live.
3: Well, we gotta know him pretty well, too, Lieutenant.
0: Yeah, well, we understand each other. It was a brutal, senseless attack, and whoever did it's an animal.

0: 707 to control. In pursuit of 211 suspects, Lonnie Clements. Last seen running down the alley, 5200 block Dillon. Suspects got on a blue jacket, faded blue Levi's.
1: I guess Townsend did stick his neck out.
2: Well, I have an idea who can help. Memorial Hospital, let's step on it, huh?

It's that old crane over there. We used to hide there when we were kids.

0: I hurt Mr. Morris, sir. I didn't do it. I swear I didn't do it.
1: Why'd you run, man?
2: Bonnie!
0: Teresa! I didn't do it, Teresa. I swear I didn't do it.
3: I believe you. I believe you.
4: You still think a gun gets you respect, Lonnie?

0: Roach, over here.
1: Hey, Ralph.
2: Come on, give it, man. Give it!
1: I hear old man Morris got himself shot. Cops say it was a kid, a young kid named Clemens.
2: So?
1: Well, I hear whoever it was got himself 200 clams in that stick-up. Now, how much exactly is it, Ralph, that you're paying me for this fix and the crash pad I got lined up for you?
2: You've been thinking too much, Roach. You've been thinking way too much.
1: It makes no difference to me, man, just as long as I get my bread, you know?
2: This crash pad, where is it?
1: The bread first. .204 Crocker. Enjoy, brother.
2: Roach, you remember good what I said to you about thinking too much, or you ain't gonna remember nothing ever again. You dig?
1: Yeah, man.
3: Yeah.

0: Well, they do have a case.
1: What case? I didn't do it, man. Teresa...
2: My brother said he was looking for a job, and I believe him.
0: Miss, we can believe him all day. But nobody saw him at the right time. Now, he matched the description. He had a gun, and he ran from the arresting officers. And that old man goes to surgery tomorrow. They're gonna check the ballistics on that gun. To top it off, he had words with the old man the week before.
1: That was nothing. He told me to get out of his store. He tells everybody to get out of his store. Some dudes was hassling him or something.
0: You were with him, right? Let's just hope the old man doesn't die. All right. I'll be back in a minute. Don't worry. I'll give him the best possible defense.
1: I didn't do it. I didn't. Teresa, you gotta help me. There's no way out of this thing unless we prove I didn't shoot that old man.
2: You're right, baby. We've got to prove it. But I can't do it alone. I've got to have help. I got to get to Terry right away.
3: All you have to do is tell us where you went and what you did all after you met Dad.
1: All right, man. All right. I went to the employment place. Mm-hmm. They sent me to the electronics place. They turned me down.
3: Go on.
1: And then I got a hot dog, man, and a newspaper to check the ads. And then I went home. And then I got a...
3: That's a big gap! You're holding out on me, man. What is it?
1: What's what, man?
4: Lonnie, for God's sakes, will you cooperate with him? He is trying to help you.
1: All right. Ralph jammed me.
3: Ralph Malik?
1: Yes.
3: You saw him?
1: Yes, right after I left the electronics place.
3: So why didn't you tell us?
1: I don't know, man. I was scared.
3: Okay, what do you want?
1: He's running, man. He needs dough. That gun he gave me, man, he told me to sell it. He said he'd catch up to me later. So I split, man. And that's when I got the hot dog and the newspaper. I went home.
3: Is that it?
1: That's it.
3: You went home. Now how? A bus? You walk? What?
1: I caught the 136 at 8th in California.
3: Anyone see you? Talk to you?
1: This old lady, man. She got on the bus. She sat next to me. She jabbered the whole way.
3: Jabbered about what?
1: I don't know. A family. About her sister, her sick sister, who she had to go visit.
3: Well, ballistics is checking out that bullet. With the old woman. The old woman is the best evidence, no matter what they find.
2: If we can find her.
3: Yeah, if.

0: That's it for 136.
1: Just a little old lady.
2: Lonnie said she told him she took the same bus every day.
1: Anything could have happened.
2: Damn it.
0: Hey, take it easy. She could be sick. Maybe she's taking a later bus, hmm?

0: Oh, yes, I remember him. He was on the bus one day.
1: That's right. Mrs. Anderson here remembers seeing this nice young man in the photograph.
0: I remember him on the bus. He said his name was Lonnie. He was such a nice boy.
2: Thank God. Thank you. Thank you.
3: Clements' boy had a gun. It was a 25 caliber. We won't know that it was the murder weapon until ballistics concludes their report.
4: Yeah, but the older woman's identification clears it.
3: You're talking about a maximum of 10 minutes. Now, the bus could have been late. The old lady could have been wrong.
5: She's not.
3: We won't know until we get the report.
6: Lieutenant Riker.
3: Yeah, Roach, what is it?
6: I'm still holding the case, right?
3: You can work it off when you give us a cop killer by the name of Ralph Malik. That's the deal.
6: All right, you guys collect today, and I don't cop a plea tomorrow.
3: Where?
6: He got himself scored last night, a shooting gallery on Fifth somewhere.
3: Come on, Roach, where? Don't dance me.
6: It's no dance, Lieutenant. Look, right now he's at 204 Crocker, all by his lonesome. Now, why don't you guys nail him in fast? Otherwise, he's gonna know it's me who fingered him, and then I got big trouble.
3: We may have Malik. Come on, let's go.

0: What can I say?
1: I don't know. But why don't you tell me all about it at dinner later?
0: I think things are going to be just fine. Even Mom is starting to come around.
1: Well, he's still going to need a tight hand. No more jiving around, huh?
2: No more jiving around. From now on, I'm going straight.
1: Yeah, and we're going to be around to make sure of it, too.
2: I'm sure you will.
0: Thank you.

0: Feels good, doesn't it?
1: Yeah, it feels good. But there's still too many Lonnie Clements in the world, huh? I don't know. I used to be him.

0: Father, look how bright this one is.
1: Yes. It's a pearlescent nautilus shell. A rare specimen. How was your catch today? Good. Someone is waiting for us to break her mold. Meet me upstairs.

0: Who is she?
1: She is a mystery. An idea that comes alive in my hands. My purpose is to shape it, give it form and character. Yet, once completed, it no longer does my bidding. It eludes me to seek her own meaning. Many a time, my sculptures have a greater imagination than I do.

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0: I asked my little ants. 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

0: not wish to see our sculpture?
1: No, Queen Pasifa asked for this piece.
0: The Queen looked happy to see you. Are you also a friend of the King?
1: He is the King. I am his inventor. The Palace of Knossos, which we visited today, I conceived it at the King's demand.
0: He should be satisfied. Where is he?
1: Minos is at war. He lost his eldest son at the games in Athens 2 years ago. And his son meant everything to the king. He will never forgive the Greeks.
0: What is he going to do?
1: Avenge his son?
0: So does the king need another sculpture?
1: What the king has asked of me is not yet of this world. It is my duty to invent.

0: Aphrodite is playing tricks. I asked for a lover, not a child. What do you want?
1: I am...
0: Icarus, son of Daedalus. Yes, I know that. Oh, I need a breather. Refreshments, flowers! Indulge me.
1: I was supposed to find the princess. That is you, Ariane?
0: I am she, and I must thank you for distracting me from this dreadful rehearsal. My musicians are tormenting me. Oh, if only they had your father's talent. Ooh, is that for me?
1: Here. I believe this will help you weave your dress.
0: Icarus, you're a doll. My servants take care of my tailoring. Run along and find them. Away, quick now. Where we left off,

0: for the princess.
1: Thank you. Bye, Father.
2: Ah, Nicholas! Come in.
3: I am waiting for you.
4: You might be right.
5: Is it there?
6: I'll take it.
7: What?
8: Yeah.
9: Take a little one.

0: I'm here. Come. Is it you speaking inside my head? Does that mean you can hear me too? Who are you? Why is the king hurting you?
1: Can I... No! Stay! Come back!
2: Asterion. Oh, my Asterion. My soul refuge. I taste life again.

0: My bath turns cold. Oh. 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You reek of the cowshed. Good evening, Mother.
1: Watch your tongue, my child. You are not immune to the hazards of fortune. Perhaps a little hot water will warm your heart.
0: Ah, you're concerned for my well-being now, are you? You've remembered you have a daughter?
1: My body remembers. When I carried you, our hearts beat in harmony. Those lovely times. Someone else ago.
0: I understand your detachment. I must seem like a distant memory. Cold water. Nothing more invigorating. It would be a pity to deprive yourself.

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1: What bird are you talking about? But I'm not a bird. I'm a boy.
0: Not yet free.
1: But you're the one surrounded by four walls.
0: Everything I need is here.

0: Everything I need is here. Asterion!
1: No! Let me stay. Let us count the stars again.
2: The only one that counts is yours.
0: Mine?
2: The one that doesn't glow at night.
0: How will I recognize it? How will I recognize it?
2: This way.

Listen, I know I haven't been there for you in a long time. Tomorrow, the King's construction will come to an end. We'll work together again, like before. I'll give you new riddles to solve. Now, go get some sleep. I have a task for you in the morning. Oh, and does this belong to you? I'll keep it for now. I don't want you to get hurt.

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And now it is time for you to shine. Athens will soon be paying its heavy toll. Seven girls and seven boys. Every year, the Greeks will sacrifice their finest youths to me. And it is you who will give me my vengeance. The monster of Crete. My Minotaur.

0: What are you doing? A reckless one.
1: Styrian, we must save him.
0: There is nothing to save. Everything is in its rightful place. It is not he who is imprisoned. Styrian is the mask that covers their madness.
1: Why did my father do this?
0: Your father is following the line drawn by fate. But you, Icarus, you still have a choice. I see his light in your eyes. Find another star, Icarus. It will shine for both of you.
1: What star?
0: Do not lose yourself in the night. Go!

0: He doesn't look like that.
1: I know. Things aren't always what they seem.
0: I don't want any more of your riddles. And I don't want to work with you anymore.
1: I am your father. You will do as I say.

0: Take this.
1: Have I so decimated Athens that the city's prince is forced to come to me in person? I recognize you, Theseus. Welcome. What can I say? You must feel quite at home here. After all, my land is soaked in the blood of your fellow Athenians.
2: Silence, Minos.
3: You are well versed in my nobility as much as my daring. My victory will wrench your grip from my city.
1: Easy, my boy. You see, your royal blood brings an unhoped-for finishing touch to my vengeance. But we are not animals. You will be received as our guest, not an enemy, owing as much to your rank as your beauty.
3: Enough talking. Show me your Minotaur. And when I spill his blood, Minos, you will thank me for purging you of your shame.
1: Oh, what a joy you are! Did you know I was the son of Zeus? In one word, I make the universe!
3: You seek to impress me? Sad little king,
4: your death will make me happy.
3: My creator, god of the sea, will bestow his glory on me. His bull has what's more, I believe the rumor said, invited his stamina into the king's own bed.
4: You are going to show us without delay if you are worthy of your name, or if, demigod that you are, you put Poseidon to shame!

0: Unbelievable. Have you lost all reason? You're going to pick up and replace each vase.
1: Yeah. Do your own slave work.

0: The odious prince persists in his contempt. What more could he ask for? I had it all. What has he not? Eyes? Light! Look at me! Watch yourself, fair prince. Your heart may resist me no more. I will find a way.
1: Oh.

0: I can't believe my ears. You once agreed to my mother's unspeakable request, and tonight you refuse to help me?
1: If Theseus wants to battle the Minotaur, he will have to enter the labyrinth and he will lose himself. There is nothing I can do for him.
2: Battle the Minotaur? But Asterion is not a... No, I cannot let it happen.
0: Daedalus, listen to the agony I'm in. Did you not invent the labyrinth? Give me the plans.
1: I'm afraid that is out of the question.
0: Oh, stay with your sculptures! Ruin your heart of stone!
2: Ariane, if I can give you the plans, will you take me to Theseus?

0: Icarus, think carefully. What you hold in your hands is my work. Come, put back the plans where you found them, and I'll forget all about it.
1: Forget? It's so easy for you, isn't it? Because you design, you craft, you build. But what for? What are you weaving in your hand?
0: Art cannot be burdened by such sentiments.
1: Art? Well, look behind you, Father. See the carnage you have left in your wake.
0: For 16 years, I've dedicated myself to passing on everything I know, and you still do not understand.
1: I understand that I got things wrong. I believed in your light, Father. You left me in the dark. To think that it was I who worried about being a bad son.
0: How dare you? No one will betray the secret of my labyrinth!

0: The shadow of my mother.
1: The truth casts its light on us, Ariane. It is so late. The night is grave. Go to bed.
0: Yes, mother, the night is dark, but so full of promise. Where will it end? What's the point of sleeping when you're tired to pretend? Slumber will find you before it comes to me.
1: Ariane, have you seen your father? I must speak with him.
0: Oh. So the night of possibilities is upon us. Mysteries and prophecies rise up, come to life. If everything goes as intended, Icarus brings me the plans. I run to Theseus and I hone my argument. To the labyrinth then, my heart forgives him and his heart chooses me. Far away we sail and the people of Greece bow down. The greatest beauty they've ever seen. I no longer answer to the name of Ariane. What do you call me? Queen!
2: Ah, my child.

0: Father, do you believe my taste to be so poor? As if.
1: Daughter of mine, you are not blind. He's golden locks, he's brazen physique. If your gaze delights in him, who could blame it?
0: Oh, poppycock. This Neanderthal Greek is so full of himself. Not my type at all.
1: Splendid! So you won't give a damn when you watch on as he is swallowed up by the labyrinth tomorrow?
2: Sleep tight, my child.
1: You're dancing.
2: Exquisite!
1: As always!
0: Oh, Father, it would pain me to disappoint you. No, no, no, no. I do not fancy you, Theseus. Who goes there? Icarus, is that you in the dark? The key to the labyrinth! You kept your promise! What is this?
3: That's all I have left. My father burned his plans.
0: So everything is lost!
3: Ariane, stop! Where is Theseus?
0: Don't even say his name, you wretched boy! Ariane, breathe.

0: Be beautiful. 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
1: How can a thing be so sad and so beautiful?

0: It's him.
1: What have you infiltrated into my bedchamber? A relic from that monster?
0: You call him a monster? Mysterion is my brother. Ariane, your father is a murderer. He has blinded you. Can't you see? He is the monster.
1: Oh, Icarus. I don't know if I should fear or cherish your words.
0: I didn't come to convince you. I must talk to Theseus. He will understand.
1: But what fate do you have in mind for the prince? Without the plans, he'll never find his way out of the labyrinth. And I've seen us leaving together, hand in hand. But to let go of his hand is to lose him.
0: Ariane, the spindle my father gave you, do you still have it? Don't forget our agreement.
1: Trust me. Come.

0: My queen! I cannot conceal the pleasure your visit bestows on me. I've lost my appetite.
1: Since the sight of me inspires disgust, I'll make it brief. Theseus will not back down from anything to save his people. Do not permit him entry into the labyrinth.
0: And what delicious beverage so intoxicates me that I hear such sweet words in my ears? An order from the Queen! I had no idea you had become so close to the enemy.
2: Though you are hardly famed for your loyalty.
1: Minos, kill Theseus before it is too late. Save Crete from this insult.
0: So many efforts to come here and defend the honor of Knossos. And here you are, reptile, begging me.
1: Athens took your son. Don't let her take mine.
3: Pitiful witch! Do you think for one second that you despicable mongrel matters? That your treachery deserves my pity! Let him die! Let them all die! Nobody will get out alive!
1: Enough! Must hate never end? Have we not endured your vengeance enough? Minos, I beg of you, punish your queen! Punish me! Do not take the life of my child!
4: Punish you? Oh, fear not, my queen. That's precisely what's in store.

0: need to create a diversion.
1: No. Wait here. I will go and fetch him. You have given me inspiration this evening, Icarus. May it not desert me.

0: enchantress.
1: Really? Is that how you greet a princess where you come from?
0: I expect nothing but ruse and deception from the daughter of Minos.
1: Who do you take me for? It was sheer curiosity that lured me here to look more closely at the face of reckless bravery. I said face.
0: Yours is incapable of lying.
2: You're rather ahead of yourself to be celebrating my victory against the Minotaur.
1: No doubt I must have reason to count on it. Test me out.
0: Oh, I'm really not in the mood to finish off another creature.
1: Only half a reckless man, then? At last I understand the amputated nature of the demigods.
0: You insult my blood when it resists your charms.
2: And yet, my appetite is awakening.
1: Would you take me for your last meal?
0: Never.
2: I can go without.
1: At ease. I'll leave the Athenian boar to his own devices. I shall be gone.
2: A proud woman only stiffens my indifference.
1: Adieu, prince. My dance offends you. I'll draw the curtain.
0: Ariane, stay. Fortune has guided you this far. Let us speak plainly.
1: Only if your eyes promise not to turn away again.
0: Ah, the vow. The poison of women whose antidote is pleasure.
1: Theseus, in the heart of a labyrinth, is not venom preferable to agony?
0: My daring will guide me.
1: In the meandering night, your eyes will seek in vain. Only touch will save you. Prince of Athens, take the hand I offer you, and see our destinies forever.

0: Daedalus. Yes, yes. My witness. That night. In the forest.
1: I was there with you.
0: The beloved will find a place among the stars. Won't they?
1: I don't know. And I fear my talents are no longer of use to you now. Not even to find my son.
2: Icarus, wait!
1: Passive. What have we done?
3: Here, I have something. I entrust this horn to you. You alone can venture into the center of the labyrinth. When you find him, in the dark, I hope it will glow. And if it glows, you will see the truth. And he will be saved.
4: Theseus, the labyrinth awaits.
5: Let the princess lead the dance.
3: Don't waste any time.
4: If we come out of this trial alive, perhaps you will follow us.
3: I think my place is elsewhere. But I will prepare the ship for your escape.
4: We'll see you then on the pier when we set sail.

0: I thought I lost you.
1: I might have lost myself. He was my only friend.
0: Nothing is lost forever. Things end to start anew. The way out of the labyrinth is to follow your own truth.
1: My truth? How will I recognize it?
0: Haven't you been weaving it all along? If Asterion still exists, I trust that you will find him. Aren't we all made of the same matter? The earth and the air, the ants, the bees and the seagulls.

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An idea that comes alive in my hands. I shape it, give it form and character. Yet once completed, it no longer does my bidding. It breaks free to meet its own destiny.

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No more than there was fire. 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
1: I can't go through at the wedding.
0: Are these your honeymoon tickets? Are they refundable? All expense paid trip to a first class resort? It'll be fun.
2: Welcome to the romantic heart hunt.
1: Whoever collects the most hearts wins a couple's massage. Here you go. A keepsake. Is this seat taken? I made a giant mistake. I've come all the way here to tell you how sorry I am.
3: This just got a lot more complicated.
0: Brett did fly all the way out here.
4: Yeah, it was really sweet.
1: Maybe you're the love of my life. Will you marry
5: me? Μήνας του μέλητος. Απόψε στις 9. Στο Action 24.
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0: Annie wouldn't hurt anybody.
1: She's dead.
2: Easy, Mike, call for an ambulance. Easy.
0: Why?
2: Is she a friend of yours?
0: Danny was my roommate. I hadn't seen him for a couple of days.
2: Okay. Take it slow.
0: When she called me, she wanted a ride. She was frightened.
2: Did you say what she was frightened of?
0: No. Oh, no. Oh, God, I'm so sorry, Annie. Please, Annie. Oh, God, Annie, I'm sorry. Please, Annie, forgive me. Oh, Annie. Oh, God.
2: Easy.
3: Room's registered to an Amory Mortgage. She rented it last night, paid in advance. Manager heard nothing, saw nothing until about an hour ago when her friend came looking for her. He told her where the room was. She went off. A few minutes later, he heard her screaming.
2: And then he called us.
3: Didn't bother to check the room or the girl.
4: And what do you want from a dump like this? What do you call this place, Hooker Haven?
3: Same reaction I got from Riker when I told him it was the Gage Motel.
2: Yeah? You know something we don't?
3: I don't know. He was on his way to see the chief when he hung up. Something must be cooking.

0: this long?
1: What do you want?
0: Just a few answers.
1: I don't know anything. That's what I told you before.
0: Your friend Ann Morgan. I'd like to know a little bit more about her. Who she was, what she did.
1: To tell. Annie was my friend. And now she's dead. And that's all there is to know.
0: Nancy, we're trying to find out why she's dead. You must know who her friends were, who she associated with.
1: No. No, I didn't know anything. She just kept to herself. I didn't know anything.
0: Nancy, anything. There must be something.
1: There isn't nothing. Just leave me alone, please. Just please leave me alone.
2: I couldn't get any more out of her, Lieutenant. She's scared to death. She's frightened of something.
3: Well, she's afraid of what happened to her friend. According to the coroner's report, some of those stab wounds were slashes for the purpose of inflicting pain and terror on the victim and nothing more.
2: Maybe I'll ever understand that kind of brutality.
3: Oh, by the way, the manager said that the knife was definitely from the kitchenette unit at the motel.
4: Well, if that knife was the murder weapon, it's been wiped clean of all blood and prints. Girl was resisting assault or rape. There had to be a homicide in that place sooner or later. We've had rumbles of all kinds in that motel. Pandering, prostitution, porno filmmaking. I put in twice for surveillance on that place and been turned down each time.
2: Why? What was the hang-up?
4: Lack of manpower, but all that's changed now. I've had a talk with the chief. Things are going to be different because too much is coming together.
3: You're going to let us in on what's going down?
4: You will find out what's going on tomorrow morning. I want the two of you in my office along with Webster at 0800. We're going to hit this thing from a different angle. We're going to hit it hard.
5: Mr. Ferran, look, hey, I'm not really up to it, okay?
6: Ah, Frankie, baby, sure you're up to it. Hey, you do a good job for me on this one. I'll make sure that little habit of yours gets taken care of, huh?
5: Hey, please, Mr. Ferran. I'm sick. I'm sick and I can't take it. Let me off the hook, huh?
6: Yeah, I don't think you understand. This is special. Now, I want you to do a special editing job on it. Yeah, that's the man's personal project. We wouldn't want to let the man down, would we?
5: Can't you get somebody else?
6: Frankie, you're the only one I can trust. Come on, baby. Do it. Come on.
7: I don't blame Frankie. I don't like any of it.
6: You know, Jeff, as I am up to here with you and Frankie, you get paid for what you do. I didn't hear you opening your big mouth when the green was laid out.
7: Look, I was supposed to direct a film and run a camera. I didn't expect to wind up in that.
6: I don't care what you expected. You were in charge when it happened, and you should have kept things under control.
7: How was I supposed to stop it? Now, how?
6: I told you to drug that girl to keep her cool.
7: I did. And she was cool. And right in the middle of it, she freaked out. Screamed she was going to go to the cops. Trinko tried to stop her. She fought him like a wildcat. It was a knife we were using as a prop. Trinko picked it up and he carved her up before I even knew what happened.
6: Stupid. Both of you. You know, Jeff, as you're lucky, you're off the hook because of Mr. Gallo's patience.
7: Patience? You realize they get me on camera with Trinko and that girl? Now, what's he holding on to the film? Why doesn't he get rid of it?
6: I don't know. He wants it cut and delivered, same as always.
7: I'm an accessory to murder. What the hell's the matter with you? Now, if the cops ever get a hold of that...
6: Jeffers! Anytime you got a complaint, you say it to the man's face. You just let me know when you feel up to it, and I'll arrange a little meeting. Don't you have something to do?

0: We're going to call this unit Crime Task Force, and believe me, that is not my idea. It's the chief's.
1: But it was your idea to pull us all into one unit.
0: Well, it's something new. I think it'll work.
1: Lieutenant, you're three uniformed cops. Now, me, I'm from Vice, and,
0: Now, Dempsey, I know you don't like to be taken away from the fold, but I happen to feel that by combining uniform, Vice, and intelligence, we can come up with something, as opposed to having five different departments wandering around in five different directions, no one knowing what the other one is doing. And all we're after is a common goal, one organization. Because, gentlemen, we happen to believe there is a brand new, ongoing attempt by organized crime to take over the porno industry in this city. There are also rumbles that some of the porno theater owners are being shaken down.
2: So, they make it, they distribute it, and exhibit it. That ties it all down.
0: And it's our job to put a stop to it. The target is an outfit called Filmstag Corporation. This is a brand new producer-distributorship of porno films with syndicate ties.
2: Why are we here?
0: Because you constitute new faces. Vice is too well known in porno circles. Also, Danko here has had extensive experience in the Air Corps in the production of training films. And Dempsey can put him in with a film supply man. Now, Webster, I want you to hit every single porno theater that we are interested in. And what you're after is evidence of extortion. Owens, you'll be with Homicide. We have nothing on the Ann Morgan case. I want you to keep working with the Sloan girl because I think she's going to be the best shot we have at this whole thing.
3: Okay.
0: We'll be working as a unit, so there'll be no chain of command to go up and down in order to communicate. And when we find the thread that we are after, there'll be a puppet on one end and a puppeteer on the other. And he is the fellow we're after. All right, let's get to it.

0: The hospital gave me your address.
1: What is it with you? Why can't you just leave me alone?
0: May I come in?
1: Sure. I'm not going to be here long anyway.
0: Well, it can't be Elkhart, Indiana. You're going, I mean. You already ran from there once. Hospital records, and I made a few phone calls.
1: Well, I hope you got what you wanted.
0: Talk to your mother.
1: My family has nothing to do with this.
0: Nancy, I have a job to do. Anne Marie Morgan left Elkhart just about a year ago. Same time as you. Now, two young women don't grow up together, run away together, room together for over a year without knowing something about each other. Do they?
1: Did my sweet, sweet mother tell you all the details about a renegade daughter?
0: Your mother used a lot of words. Renegade was not one of them.
1: I'm not sure that Elkhart would agree with you. Did she tell you about my father? About her constant bickering and complaining? How it drove him away? How Elkhart loved that. Oh, it was a darling.
0: Your mother talked to me about our divorce. She even feels responsible for your leaving. But Nancy, there must have been some good things.
1: Really hard to remember. How is she?
0: It's okay. She wanted me to tell you, she'd like to have you back with her, on your terms. She also mentioned something about Bonneville Mill. She'd like to take you there again?
1: It's really grabbing at the past.
0: Maybe it's all she has, Nancy.
1: Bonneville Mill. Three of us used to go there when I was a kid. Used to go there and it would be warm and bright and clear. My dad used to even build a swing sometimes and he'd put me on it and swing me back and forth. I used to think that that place was made just for the three of us. It was a long time ago. None of that can bring Annie back now, can it?
0: No. But you can help us find out why she died, Nancy. And who's responsible.
1: I'm scared.
0: I know.
1: I loved her.

0: The owner's name is Ernie Matsumoto. Ernie knows the film stack people. He sold them some pieces of used equipment. Now, the word is they're gearing up to mass produce some new films.
1: Any line on where they're going to be doing them?
0: No, not yet. But they're recruiting actors from a place called the Executive Modeling Agency. Now, we haven't been able to put anything together there yet. That's why Riker wants to try putting you directly in the processing end if he can.
1: That is, if Matsumoto will go for it.
0: Play it close, maybe sound hungry. Ernie knows film stags are gonna need editors. Now, you've got to convince him that you're one of the editors they need.
1: Let's see how well I can dance the man.

0: let me get this straight. You want to go into business for yourself, right?
1: That's how it adds up, Ernie.
0: And you want me to float you a 90-day, no-payment lease on a full line of equipment so you can do it.
1: Look, I'll make it worth your while. I'm not an amateur at this. I picked it up while I was in the joint.
0: No chance, man. What do you take me for? Some kind of fortune cookie freak?
1: Come on, Ernie. I need this break. You know, I heard you were the kind of guy that wouldn't mind rubbing elbows with a con. I need this stuff to get back on my feet.
0: Get yourself a job, save your money, and then we'll wrap.
1: Yeah, sure. Who's gonna hire a con? Look, I need to get into film.
0: You're good at filmmaking, huh?
1: Yeah, I'm good.
2: Had 5 years to pick it up.
0: How about editing?
1: That's my specialty.
0: Well, look, I'll check around. Maybe I'll find something for you, okay?
1: I'd appreciate that, Ernie. I'd appreciate anything you could come up with.
3: Friend.
0: This is Ernie Matsumoto. How are you?
3: Hey, Ernie. Listen, we're all bought up. We got all the equipment we can use right now.
0: Right, I understand. But I recall you mentioning you'd be needing several editors for new films coming up, right?
3: Hey, you got somebody in mind?
0: Yeah, an ex-con named Mike Travers. He seems to know his stuff. I thought you might like to check up on him.
3: Yeah, it could be. Where can this Travers be located?
4: 7 porno theaters on the east side. I've talked to the managers of all of them.
5: They say anything about shakedowns?
4: Not in so many words. But half of them are using the stuff the film stack puts out, and the other half are too scared to talk about it.
5: Well, that just means the extortion angle is going down heavy.
4: Yeah, we can't prove it.
5: How many more places have you got to cover?
4: 2 more up north here, and Kruger's string of theaters down in Allendale.
5: Well, keep at it. How about the Sloan girl?
6: She's right outside, Lieutenant.

0: We have family representation from Boston, Philly, NY, and Shire.
1: The East Coast is prepared. They'll be here day after tomorrow for a layout on the distribution and a preview of the new stuff.
2: Then we hold control of the Western states.
0: Yes, and take profits on the distribution. What about that holdout, that kraut that owns a line of film porno houses? You soften yet?
2: Kruger. He just doesn't seem to understand the easy way. He's crying that the price of our films is too high.
0: Well, then you must get his attention. Wallace and Trinko are good at getting people's attention. Just let them know where and how and when.
2: Notice Trinko on the way in. How's he holding up?
0: He's too dumb to be scared. If it becomes a problem, I'll have Wallace take care of him. You set for the new films, Jeffers?
3: We're all set to roll in a day or two as soon as I line up a few more performers.
0: Well, then get on it. That's why I bought you the modeling agency. I want that new stuff in time for the meeting.
3: Yes, sir.
2: I'll go and talk to the boys about that Kruger situation.
0: Would you like a drink, Jeffers?
3: Nothing for me, thank you, Mr. Geller.
0: I'm worried about you, Jeffers.
3: Worried about me? Why?
0: Well, you don't seem to listen.
3: What do you mean?
0: What I mean is, I read in the papers that they found that girl's body in the motel room. Now, why couldn't you have dumped it in some out-of-the-way place?
3: Well, Mr. Gallo, that would have been too risky. I
0: pay you to take risks.
3: All they have is the girl's body. There's nothing in that room that'll trace her to us. I cleaned it all up, I swear. They'll never find a trace.
0: I hope for your sake, Jeffers, that you're right. Otherwise, my friend, you're in trouble. Big trouble.
4: Annie and I came out here about 10 months ago. We both won local beauty contests. We thought we could come out here and make it big in modeling and then become actresses. Anyway, it was a good excuse to leave home.

0: Jeffers was running the agency. He asked us to make porno films. And when we refused, he threatened to send the nude pictures back to our parents and home.
1: What happened? What did you say to him?
0: I was scared. But I told him to go ahead. That's why I'm working as a waitress now.
2: And what about Ann Morgan?
0: I thought that Annie turned him down, too. But I know that she was having a really tough time getting another job. She started acting kind of strange. She was staying out really late and sort of nervous and touchy. She had money, but we never discussed where she got it. I never really knew whether or not she did what Jeffers wanted.
2: She'd take drugs?
0: No, never. Why?
2: Because the autopsy showed that she'd had a good stiff dose of amphetamines.
1: Nancy, what did she say to you when she called you from the motel?
0: She was frightened. She wanted me to give her a ride home as soon as possible. My car's running lousy. Oh, God. If only...
1: Don't do that to yourself. Now, right now, we can't explain the reason for Ann's death. But we're going to do everything in our power to find out.
0: But how?
2: Well, we're not quite sure. But the executive modeling agency is an important part of our investigation, and it would be a great help to us if we could get inside that operation somehow.
0: And you want me to help?
1: I'll be with you every step of the way.

0: That's the model. Right. Now, let's see. It's good stuff, made in Japan.
1: Hey, some nice equipment.
2: You Travis?
1: Yeah.
2: I understand you're looking for a job.
1: You're Frankie?
3: Yeah, Ernie said I got to answer to you.
2: Well, if you got the qualifications, I want to hear them. Not as simple as that.
1: What do you need to know?
4: We know where we're headed.
5: What do you want?
6: Just a little sales talk, Kruger.
5: Look, I told you I didn't want to use your films. Your prices are too high.
4: After we have a talk, I think our prices are going to be just right for you.
6: Hey, I'm sure they will.

0: Travis, put these together, huh?
1: Okay.
2: Mr. Jeffers?
0: Oh, yeah, Nancy. That's a fantastic business. Really fantastic. I didn't expect to see you back so soon.
2: Mr. Jeffers, this is my fiancé, Chris. Chris, this is Mr. Jeffers.
1: Well, what can I do for you?
2: Chris and I are getting married. And we're going to be moving out of the state. We don't have any money.
3: She's trying to say, Mr. Jeffers, is, two of us need some gainful employment. We need the money.
0: Does that mean you're accepting my earlier offer?
2: Only if we can work together.
0: Modesty has no limits, huh?
4: Mr. Foran, it's done.
5: All right, Frankie, hurry up and bring it in here.
4: I'd like to cut out the rest of the day, okay?
5: Sure, fine. Man's gonna be pleased that you got it out so fast. Real pleased.
6: Mr. Foran, could you tell the man that... Well, I don't want to handle any more special projects, okay? I just can't handle them.
5: Don't worry about it. This is a one of a kind. There's not gonna be any more like this.
6: Well, I'll be on my way home.
5: Okay.
4: You have any,
5: Well, I let you down, Frank. You have a good time with that.

0: Pretty day, huh?
1: Certainly is.
0: There it is.
2: Done well, Joseph.
3: I'm not sure I follow what you mean.
2: You mean you don't know why I wanted this film in the first place?
0: I wasn't sure. I just followed your instructions. I thought maybe you wanted to hang up Trinko and Jeffers just in case they got out of line.
2: You're right on track.
0: Yeah, I see what you mean. But I do have a concern.
2: What's that?
0: Well, Trinko and Jeffers, I know we can control them. Yeah, Frankie, the editor. He's an addict. You know how they are. Nervous. I'm a little afraid of him.
2: There should be no hesitation. We have no need for Frankie or his nervous habit. Lose him.
4: That's Henry Gallo. He's best known for trafficking in New York. He was the middleman when the French Connection went down. Feds were unable to build a case against him.
5: Oh, he's moved out here. Organized a porno racket for the syndicate.
4: And we have three parts of conspiracy rolling. How about it, Owens?
6: Nancy and I are set. Making three films tomorrow. We're second up. Just don't know where yet.
4: That wraps Jeffers. We now have an ID on the two goons that ran Webster down. That takes care of our extortion racket. Danko, how about you?
7: Well, word is that Gallo's having distributors in from all over the country to see their new product.
4: We'll have the full task force ready and waiting with search warrants.
8: What about Annie? Has anybody found anything out?
4: We'll keep working at it, Miss Sloan. When the conspiracy does go down, we'll be able to apply pressure in certain areas, and I think at that time, something will turn up.
6: Hey, Nancy, we're not forgetting her. It's just a matter of time. Come on.

0: The man was real pleased, Frankie. He said to take special care of it. A bonus.
1: Yeah, yeah. Hey, give it, huh? Oh, man, Mr. Ferran, it's getting real bad, you know? And I just can't sleep. I mean, the stuff just, it's just not working as good as it used to, you know?
0: I think you'll find this a lot sweeter, Frankie. Take it home. Yeah, enjoy it.
1: Yes, sir.
2: Hey, Frankie.
1: Yeah, what is it?
2: You splitting?
1: I'm taking the afternoon off. You do too if you want. Got a big day tomorrow.
2: Oh, yeah? I'm looking for a friend of mine. I heard she was running the porno circuit. Maybe you've heard of her.
1: Maybe. What's her name?
2: Morgan. Ann Morgan.
1: Morgan. Oh, I'm sorry, man. I can't help you there.
2: Wait a minute. I've got a picture. You ever see her?
1: Hey, no, man, I've never seen her. I never seen her.
3: Mr. Gallup, Joseph. Frankie's going to be fine.
0: The stuff hasn't been stepped on yet. He'll love it.

0: Frankie? Are you in there? Frankie! Open up! Frankie, it's Michael! Open the door!
1: Hey, what is this man, huh?
2: Why?
1: Hey, what did I tell you about a lot of questions?
2: Frankie, it was a hot shot.
1: Hot shot? Moran?
0: Operator, I need an ambulance. I've got a heroin overdose at 216 Crockett, apartment number 4. Put a rush on that.
1: No, man. Hey, no, no. Moran wouldn't do it, man. He trusted me, man. He gave me special film. I didn't want to cut it. I didn't.
2: Easy, easy, Frankie. Easy.

0: What happened?
1: Well, I heard Ferrand on the phone to Gallo say he'd given Frankie a hot shot. I tried to get to him, but I was too late. He'd already fixed.
2: Did he say anything we can use?
1: He mumbled a lot of things about trust and a special piece of film he'd cut for him. Now, I got nothing when I mentioned Ann's name, but he panicked when he saw our picture. I think he knows something, and I think it has something to do with that special piece of film he turned over to Gallo.
3: Mike, I'm sorry. He's dead.
2: You tried, Danko. That's all you could do. Now, listen. Does Ferrand know you went to see Frankie?
1: No, he didn't see me leave.
2: Good. Then nothing has changed. We go ahead according to schedule.
1: Yeah. What about Chris and Nancy?
2: They're the key to this whole thing. They better be careful, especially after what happened to Frankie.
4: Well, you're about to become movie stars.
5: One thing we never did discuss, Jeffers, was the price.
4: Well, you get 200 apiece. And if you do real good, you get bonus 100.
5: Great. Sounds easy.
4: Oh, it's an experience you'll never forget, guaranteed. Now, you're working before a captive audience. Remember that.

0: Okay, you two are up next. Just do as you're told and everything will be fine. Come on, loosen up. Let's get the show on the road.
1: Okay, Jeffers, the show's closed.
0: What?
2: Police officers. You heard him, it's over.
1: Charges pandering, Jeffers.
2: Book him. Friend left about 10 minutes ago.
1: Let's go. You okay? Take care of him. I'll see you back at the station.

0: It's our newest film, gentlemen. Not exactly Academy Award, but it's profitable.
1: We'll have prints by next week. You should be able to flood your markets by the middle of next month.

0: Stop.
1: What are you doing?
0: No, stop. Please stop. No, stop that camera! Stop it!
1: What are you doing?
0: Please, please. No, I don't want it. Stop that camera! Stop it! Stop it!
1: Keep going. Come here.
0: Stop. No, please, please. No, I don't want it. No, please, please. Stop.
1: Come back! Go!
0: Okay, no.
2: All right, all of you, keep your seats.
0: No, please, please. No. Stop! No! No, don't! No, stop! Please, please, stop it!
1: Come here! What are you doing?
0: Stop it! Stop it!
1: Come
0: stop
1: back!
0: It.
2: Okay, hold it right there. Come on, up against the wall. Move it.

0: Mr. Gallo, the party's over. Book him. Murder one.
1: Talked to Jill this morning. She told me that you were enrolling in the nurse's aid program.
2: Yeah. It's a little bit of a switch from modeling.
1: Mm-hmm. Talked to your mother?
2: This morning.
1: How was it?
2: It was better than it's been in a long time. A lot of the reasons for leaving are still there.
1: And you'll be staying?
2: For a little while. It's gonna be hard to tell her, and I promised to call her. Will you stay?

0: Yes, I will marry you. Of course I'll marry you. Oh, Brett, this is the happiest day of my life. No, maybe I shouldn't say that, Bonnie, because my wedding day is supposed to be my happiest day.
1: Well, you could always say, Brett, this is the second happiest day of my life.
0: You're being sarcastic.
1: You're right, I'm sorry.
0: Hey, what do you think?
1: I love it. I can't believe my little sister is getting engaged.
0: Okay, so I'm giving myself 15 minutes to finish my makeup, and then it takes about 20 minutes to get to the restaurant. No, I say 20. Maybe I should give it 25, considering traffic.
1: Did you really need to create a spreadsheet about Brett asking you to marry him?
0: What, and leave anything at all to chance? Absolutely not. So we're gonna start with cocktails and apps, something light and nothing spinachy, because we're gonna be taking pictures. And then entrees will also be light, even though Brett's gonna try to order the steak and potatoes, but that's not gonna fly. And then we're gonna take our wine out to the patio. I've already reserved the best table. You know the cocktail tables next to the fire pit?
1: Yeah.
0: And then when I think Brett's about to propose, I'll text the videographer to start rolling, and the rest will be history.
1: Have you settled on a way to say yes?
0: I'm thinking just a simple yes.
1: Simple is good.
0: Yeah.
2: This place is nice. I thought you couldn't get a reservation here.
0: Well, you can if you book months in advance.
2: You are impressive.
0: I just know what I want.
2: So do I.
0: You have that look in your eyes.
2: I just think that you look wonderful tonight.
0: Thank you. So, are you ready?
2: I am really ready.
0: No, I mean, to order.
2: Oh, no, I don't know. I mean, looked in the menu. How do you know what you want?
0: I looked at the menu 2 weeks ago.
2: 2 weeks ago? On the porterhouse.
0: You know, I think he'll like the chicken. It's good.
2: I'll take chicken. Sounds wonderful.
0: I'll have the chicken too, please. Did you like your chicken?
2: It was good. Yeah. I will do the porterhouse next time, though.
0: Yeah, next time.
2: No, it was a good call.
0: What is it with you and steak and potatoes?
2: I just like steak and potatoes.
0: But did you like the chicken, though?
2: I like the chicken so much that your next recommendation, I will eat absolutely anything, no matter what it is.
0: Even if I recommended the goose liver pate?
2: I will absolutely not eat the goose liver pate, but if it's a twice-baked potato, then I will be the first in line.
0: What? That's still technically steak and potatoes.
2: I trust your judgment.
0: What? You're such a lawyer.
2: Do you know that today is 1,000 days?
0: And 1,000th night.
2: It's crazy. You think that, imagine we grew up in different cities. We'd never know each other.
0: I think we would have found each other. In the same airplane or in the same vacation place.
2: Or a dry cleaner.
0: I think people that are meant to be together find each other.
2: It's fate.
0: Yes. Or you really needed to dry clean a suit and I dry clean everything.
2: No. No, it's fate. What are the chances that you end up the same dry cleaner after all those years?
0: Well, thank goodness we both like crisp creases.
2: I almost went to a football game that day.
0: Really?
2: Yeah. Then I realized that I had no clean clothes and I had a giant court case the next day.
0: What was the case?
2: It was a Little League suing the city because they were trying to pave over their baseball field. So we could make the argument that the reason we're together is because of baseball.
0: Huh. Well, to baseball.
2: And dry cleaners.
0: No, I think it's about that time of the evening where we take our drinks out to the patio.
2: Why don't we just do it here?
0: But it's such a beautiful night out.
2: Babe, I don't, you know, I honestly don't feel like I'm ever wasting a minute when I'm with you.
0: No.
2: What is it?
0: No, I feel really flushed. Is it hot in here or something?
2: Okay. Well, why don't we just take the drinks out?

0: But all these years later, in the past 3 years, it's been the best years of my life. And that's because of you.
1: You're so sweet.
0: So, I kind of wanted to ask you a question. So. Will you make me the happiest guy in the world and marry me?
1: Yes. Yes, of course I'll marry you.
0: Did you hire this guy?
1: Well, I had a feeling tonight might be the night. Don't be mad.
0: No, I'm not. It's just, All right, well, if there's a cam here, might as well capture something for posterity, right?
1: Yeah.

0: Can it wait? This game's almost over.
1: I have plans with Bonnie. Could you tape it and watch it later?
0: Yeah, I guess.
2: What's up?
1: We need to start making some decisions about the wedding.
2: All right. Let's do it.
1: Okay, remember how we talked about doing the ceremony on a beach?
2: Yeah, it's a totally great idea. Barefoot, sun setting in the background, I love it.
1: Totally a great idea. But what would you think about doing it in the gazebo in the park?
2: I thought that we already decided on the beach.
1: Yeah, and we can do that, absolutely. But I did talk to the park department, and they said that we could string pretty lights in the gazebo and have a quartet playing. And the parking is so close and convenient.
2: So you've already booked it?
1: Just so we have it, you know, in case we wanted it.
2: The gazebo sounds like a good idea. Let's do it.
1: Thank you. We can go to the beach on the 4th. I've already booked the volleyball net and sent out save dates.
2: You are one well-oiled machine, aren't you?
1: Well, I'm just making sure we both have the wedding that we want.
2: Absolutely. Island Honeymoon Resort. Thought we were doing the New England Fall Foliage Tour.
1: Yeah, and I would love to. But don't you think it's kind of for senior citizens? We could go on our 25th wedding anniversary. Maybe bring our kids?
2: Yeah. Taking the kids, that sounds like a great idea.
1: Yeah,

0: you love it?
1: It's so beautiful, Ava. I mean, look at that needlework.
0: And it still fits after 3 years.
1: What do you mean?
0: Well, I bought it from the catalog when Brett and I got back together a few years ago, and they were nice enough to hold it here for me until the time came.
1: Until the time came?
0: Until Brett asked me to marry him.
2: Oh, you know how dresses go in and out of fashion? Once I found the perfect one, I didn't want to risk losing it.
1: Hang on. So you bought your wedding dress 3 years before you were proposed to.
0: What's so strange about that? Brett and I were the couple in high school.
1: Until he took someone else to prom and you dumped him.
2: But I knew he would propose.
1: How could you be so sure?
2: Bonnie, I have known since I was a teenager that Brett was the one for me, even after our little hiccup.
1: What else did you purchase 3 years ago? His tuxedo?
0: Don't be silly, just the dress.
1: I think it's wonderful to plan for the future, but I'm finding this pre-proposal purchase kind of amazing.
0: Planning is how I make things happen. Like my life, for example.
1: Your life?
0: I will operate my interior design firm for 4 to 5 years. By then, my business will be ripe for selling. Then I'll move into hotel design and launch my own line of accessories. Accents by Ava.
1: Wow, impressive.
0: Brett will stay at his law firm until he makes name partner. And then if he's interested, we'll explore the possibility of circuit judgeship.
1: It's fascinating how you live your life before you actually live it.
0: It's the only way to make things happen the way you want them to.
1: Well, I know, but there are always unforeseen circumstances. I mean, like you said, you and Brett were the couple in high school, and yet it took you 10 years to get back together.
0: Water under the bridge. That was then, this is now.
3: Ava?
0: Brett!

0: in my wedding dress, it'll ruin the surprise.
1: I know, I'm sorry. It's something I have to tell you, and I don't think that it can wait. Can we talk in private?
0: Brett, you're scaring me. Whatever you have to say, you can say it in front of both of us. I'm her big sister.
1: Ava, first of all, I think that you're an amazing woman.
0: That is a terrible thing to say.
1: Why?
0: Because nothing good ever comes after someone says that to you. Just out with it, Brett.
1: Okay, here it is. I can't go through at the wedding.
0: No, you're not doing this.
1: Ava, I feel terrible, but...
0: What, is it because I rewrote your vows? Because you can say whatever you want.
1: It's not.
0: Is it because I asked you to wear the tuxedo with the notch lapel instead of the wingtip?
1: It has nothing to do with that. It's much bigger than that.
0: You know, I don't want to hear it. Here's your ring back. Get out. You better go, Brett.
1: I still love you. I'm sorry. I can't.
0: What just happened?

0: honey. You can't still be crying, Ava. No one has that much salt water left in their body. Do you think maybe it's time for you to get yourself back into the real world?
1: So someone else can fall in love with me, ask me to marry him, and then break up with me?
0: You're a strong woman, Ava. But you've been kicked in the gut, but you will survive this. You know, when Nick passed away, I thought my life was over. I didn't know how to get through my day without him.
2: I know. That was a really hard time for you.
0: But I got through it.
1: Yeah, but that's because you're strong.
0: No, it's because I didn't have any other choice. I mean, life goes on. One song ends and it's sad because you love that song so much. But then a new song begins and you find yourself, you know, humming along to a new tune in spite of yourself.
1: Yeah, but my song wasn't over yet.
0: Okay, what is all of this?
1: Okay, so I made this spreadsheet and it's all the most recent times Brett and I were together, and I assigned a numerical value to each day depending on how well we got along. And look, we got along every single day.
0: Maybe you just thought you did.
1: So what, was I living a lie?
0: No, but you might have missed some important signs along the way.
1: I was obsessing over details of the wedding.
0: Yeah. Well, first things first, you need to take a shower. Seriously, okay? And run a brush through your hair. Show this world what you're made of.
1: People will just stare at me. Oh, there goes the girl whose fiance just dumped her.
0: No one will say that.
1: This was taped on my door.
0: I'm so sorry your fiance dumped you. This is someone being nice, Ava.
1: I despise pity.
0: Are these your honeymoon tickets?
1: Uh-huh.
0: Are they non-refundable? So, you didn't get your wedding, but that doesn't mean you can't go on your honeymoon. I mean, don't let all that planning and effort go to waste.
1: That trip was for two, not for one. And why would I go all the way there just to be miserable when I can be miserable sitting here at home?
3: Why don't you come with me?
0: Sorry, swallow first and then say that again.
3: I said, why don't you come with me?
0: On your honeymoon?
3: Yeah.
0: Wait, you want me to go on an all-expense-paid trip to a first-class resort? Yes, I believe I can make that sacrifice.
3: Well, thank you, Bonnie.
0: We'll drink fruity drinks, we'll lie in the sun, and we'll forget all about love and romance. It'll be fun.
3: Yeah, it'll be great.

0: This is a nightmare.
1: What do you mean?
0: Look at all this... this romance. It's disgusting.
2: I love you so much.
0: Really? Oh,
1: Ava, please. We came all this way. We're gonna have a great time.
0: You don't know that. This may be where hope goes to die.
1: I have to hand it to you, Ava. You really know how to plan a honeymoon.
2: This place looks amazing.
1: Yeah. Looks can be deceiving.
2: Hey, look, I know you're hurt. I wish we could go back in time and change what happened, but we're here. We at least try to enjoy ourselves.
0: I don't know.
1: Come on, let me see a smile. Second thought, don't do that. Ever again.
2: Oh.
1: Downy for two?
3: Ah, yes, Downy. Oh, you've reserved the honeymoon suite. It's very popular. You must have booked that 12 months ago.
0: 18.
3: Well done, you. This suite has all the amenities. Amazing views of the resort, king-size bed, and of course, the aromatherapy scents that you selected from our websites.
1: Lavender and
3: ocean breeze.
1: You know what? There's been a slight mix-up with our plans. Could we get a normal room with two beds?
3: You'd like to give up the honeymoon suite?
1: Please.
3: But the fee is non-refundable.
1: Well, tell you what. We'll take the less expensive room, and you can make up the difference in champagne.
3: I'm sorry, but we are fully booked.
1: Can we get a rollaway bed for that room, please?
3: Of course. Now, it says here that you've registered for several activities here at the resort. Oh, the Lovebird Luncheon. That's a fabulous affair. They'll seat you right on the upper deck of the hotel with a view of the lake. And the Romance Rendezvous this week featuring Shakespeare sonnets and a sampler medley of Belgian chocolate.
1: Just the keys, please. We'll make our own fun. Come on, Ava.

0: at this view. It is beautiful.
1: Yeah, it's great, I guess. Oh,
0: would you stop it? We're gonna have so much fun. I know there are signs of romance everywhere, Ava, but look at it like this. This resort is the epicenter. You can survive this, you can survive anything.
1: Whoever invented love was playing a joke on the world.
0: No.
1: No what?
0: You are not wearing that to the pool.
1: No, I don't care who sees me.
0: I do. Come on, Ava. You brought so many cute outfits. Don't let them go to waste. Mm-hmm. Oh, much better.
1: I'm not shaving my legs, though.
0: Oh, well, aren't you the rebel? Come. Here's to a week filled with healing, rejuvenation, and renewal.
1: Here's to alcohol.
2: Hi there, ladies.
0: Hi, how are you?
2: Can I get you another drink?
1: No, thank you.
2: Hey, it's no trouble. I'm heading to the bar anyway.
1: Hey, we wouldn't want to keep you.
2: Fair enough. Have a nice day.
0: Ava, he seemed nice.
1: I didn't notice.
0: Ava, just say it might not hurt to meet a few new people.
1: I'm good.
3: Yeah, you do.
1: Yeah, they have bug spray to stop mosquitoes. Why don't they have anything for these lovelorn Romeos that are buzzing around?
0: Ava, the universe has given you a gift. This is a way to get over Brett. I mean, it is a real-life version of Tinder, and you keep swiping left.
1: 3 weeks ago, I was engaged. Can't just start dating guys as if nothing happened.
0: I'm not saying that you have to plunge in head first, but take a few baby steps. Have a drink with someone. I promise, meeting new people will put some wind in your sails.
1: Fine. The next guy who approaches, I'll agree to a drink.
4: Hi, I'm Chuck. I
1: just wondering... Sure, Chuck. Let's go.
4: Super duper. Right, that does taste much better with some pineapple juice.
1: Just gotta know what you want and ask for it.
4: Totally agree. You sound like a woman who's living her best life.
1: Well, if only you knew, Chuck.
4: Let me guess. Are you a lawyer?
1: No. Interior designer.
4: Nice, nice. Wow. That's awesome.
1: It's fine.
4: So, look, you don't know me. And I don't know you, Ava.
1: Ava, with an A.
4: Great name. That's first rate.
1: Thanks.
4: Anywho, here we are at this incredible place. Why not make sure you can keep the magic going for a lifetime?
1: Wow. That didn't take long.
4: Sorry?
1: Listen, Chuck, you're a really nice guy, but I'm just here to have a drink, okay?
4: Sure, of course. But I'm thinking about something a little bit more permanent.
1: Oh, dear.
4: I'm the kind of guy that likes to make a woman like you happy.
1: Chuck,
4: So I'd like to ask you.
1: Here we go.
4: If you've ever considered buying a timeshare condo here at the resort.
1: Excuse me?
4: Well, you obviously look like a woman who knows what she wants, and I can get you into a two-bed, two-bath, ocean view condo for pennies on the dollar.
1: You're trying to sell me a condo.
4: Huh?
1: Yeah. Thanks for the drink, Chuck. You really made my day.
4: So that's a no?
1: He wanted to sell me a condo. Oh, ha-ha, Bonnie. Very funny. I'm done.
0: Come on, after one bad experience?
1: Do I have to remind you I've had two bad experiences lately?
0: Okay, you're right. I'm sorry. Here I am pushing you to cut loose when you're still licking your wounds. You know what? Let's just forget all about this dating thing and do something else.
5: All right, gather around, all you lovers of romance. It's time to play a little game we like to call How Well Do You Know Me? We'll ask questions of each couple to see how much they actually know about each other. Sound like fun?
1: Want to stay? Why not? Could be good for a few laughs.
5: All right, question number one. What is the favorite song of your significant other? Now, each of you write down your answer, and then we'll compare.
0: Maggie May by Rod Stewart. That was Nick's favorite song.
1: I don't think Brett had one. If he did, it was from Coldplay or... was it the Commodores?
5: All right, second question. What did your significant other want to be when they grew up? Now, we're talking childhood dreams.
0: Stand-up comedian.
1: Really? I cannot picture Nick on stage telling jokes.
0: No, he was terrible at jokes, and he always forgot the punchline. But that's what he wanted to be when he was a little boy.
1: I think Brett wanted to be a famous painter. Or was it an architect?
0: Oh, something like that.
5: All right, we've got our third and final question. What is the name of your significant other's first childhood pet?
0: Coco. Oh, he loved that dog. He used to keep pictures of her in his wallet.
1: I don't think Brad had a dog growing up.
0: No, sure he did. Wasn't his bulldog the high school mascot for your football team?
1: Oh, yeah. God, that thing was homely. Bruno, I think it was?
0: Brutus.
1: Brutus, right. I know what you're thinking.
0: I'm not thinking anything.
1: You think Brett and I didn't know each other very well?
0: Ava. Okay, what do we got here? And we come back
1: here. Why did we even get back together in the first place? He dumped me in high school.
0: No, you dumped him.
1: Because he took another girl to the prom. And now I feel guilty because I don't know if he wanted to be a cowboy or an astronaut or a secret agent when he was a boy.
0: Well, probably all three of those things.
1: Why don't I know? I spent all of our life trying to make everything perfect. The best apartment, the best table at the best restaurants. You know, it wasn't all my fault.
0: Nobody said it was.
1: Yeah, Brett wasn't perfect either. He had no sense of timing. For example, you don't break up with a woman when she's trying on her wedding dress.
0: It was kind of awkward.
1: I mean, first of all, you don't break up with someone in public. You risk making a scene, and nobody likes that. Second, he should have at least planted the seed of the idea instead of just dropping it on me. Third...
0: Ava, are you really trying to figure out how Brett could have broken up with you better?
1: My God, I'm doing it again.
0: You need to slow your roll. You need to relax a little bit.
1: How am I supposed to do that at a place like this?
0: Oh, yeah, because gorgeous resorts are the worst.
1: You know what I mean.
0: Look, I'll tell you what. Why don't you go find a spot on the beach, I'll get us some piña coladas, and we can let the sun bake our worries away.
1: That sounds nice.
0: You go on. I'll come find you.
1: Okay.

0: Good morning.
1: Pardon, no anglais.
2: French?
1: Oui. Mon canard lit dans la piscine.
0: I took high school French, and I think you just said your duck is reading in the swimming pool.
1: All right, you got me.
0: I'm assuming you've been hit on by nearly every single guy on the beach.
1: It feels that way.
0: A beautiful woman like yourself, it's gonna happen a lot.
1: I thought the lounge lizards only came out at night.
0: I beg your pardon. I'm not a lounge lizard. I'm a respectable businessman.
1: Oh, yes, I can tell by all the flowers on your bright shirt.
0: Oh, you have no idea. I also have power suits in neon pink and blinding aqua.
1: In case you want to get spotted by a satellite, right?
0: Something like that. Hey, I was wondering, would you be interested in going jet skiing? The weather's perfect.
1: Yeah, sure, I'll go jet skiing with you.
0: I wasn't asking you to join me. See, I run the jet ski shop, and...
1: You weren't asking me on a date.
0: No. I'm so sorry if I gave you the wrong impression.
1: Nope. I'm sure that was not you, that was all me. Goodbye. Enjoy your jet skiing.
0: Actually, I shouldn't do this, but... Have I totally blown it, or would you be willing to have dinner with me tonight?
1: What are you going to try to sell me then? A moonlight boat ride?
0: No, nothing like that. I mean, I saw you and your friend walking, and the reason I approached you was because I thought you were attractive. And I just get caught up in my sales pitch, and sometimes I forget to be a real human being, and I'm just an idiot who's talking too much.
1: That was kind of charming. I'll have dinner with you.
0: Great. My name's Kyle.
1: I'm Ava. Oh, and this is my sister, Bonnie.
3: Nice to meet you.
0: Nice to meet you. So, meet you at the restaurant at 8?
1: Sounds great. See you then.
3: Dinner tonight at 8, huh? Nice.
1: Did you see his shirt? How many flowers can you fit on one shirt?
3: Ava, maybe have a date with the guy before you try to change his entire wardrobe. Here, take this drink. Turn that frown upside down.

0: or you make me the happiest guy in the world.
1: Of course. I love you.
2: I love you too.

0: can't do this. I haven't been on a date in years. I don't even know if they still call it dating. I mean, how am I supposed to behave? Do men still open the door for women? What if he's creepy? What if he thinks I'm creepy? You know, I have nothing to wear.
1: What do you call the complete wardrobe you brought from home?
0: I mean, too dowdy, too flashy, too low cut.
1: The blue one's nice.
0: Okay, that's a maybe.
1: You good?
0: I'm fine.
1: Okay.
0: Oh!
1: What's wrong?
0: I have a zit on my nose.
1: I don't see anything.
0: It's right here.
1: No, you don't.
0: Yeah, look, right
1: Where?
0: On the tip, see?
1: Where?
0: See?
1: Well, sure, you're gonna have a real problem if Kyle eats dinner with a magnifying glass held up to your face.
0: Funny, this isn't funny.
1: You're right. It's the opposite of funny.
0: I don't know how to date. What if I get something stuck in my teeth? Or what if I wear something that makes my hips look big?
1: Your hips aren't that big.
0: Not that big? Implying that there's a certain amount of bigness to them?
1: Ava, you have to calm down. I'm probably gonna regret saying this to you, but what helps you calm down when you're working on a big interior design job?
0: Research. That's it. You are a genius.
1: 25 surefire conversation starters for that first date. Ava, no. What are you gonna do? Keep a cheat sheet rolled up in your hands?
0: I think I should write it directly on my hand, don't you?
1: Ava, I am so proud of you and how smart you are. I mean, you did well in school. You've got your own successful business. You don't need all these dumb articles. Just relax and do what would make you most comfortable. Be yourself.
0: What if being myself is what cost me my marriage?

Hey, babe, Ava. Ava, wait up. Ava, I'm so glad that I saw you. I'm sorry. I thought that you were my fiance. I'm really sorry.

0: 801. Stood up again.
1: Hey. Sorry I'm late.
0: No worries.
1: Were you going somewhere?
0: No. I was just stretching my legs.
1: Nice table.
0: This table should give us the clearest view of the rising moon.
1: That's impressive.
0: Not really. I just like to plan ahead. Do you have a problem with that?
1: No, not at all.
0: Sorry, video reaction. It's been a long day. Where is that waiter?
1: So, you and your sister are here by yourselves?
0: Is that unusual?
1: Well, the resort is billed as a romance getaway kind of place.
0: Full disclosure, I'm supposed to be here on my honeymoon.
1: Oh.
0: Yeah, he broke it off.
1: What? I can't believe that.
0: Neither can I.
1: And you went on your honeymoon without him?
0: I know that sounds weird, but the tickets were non-refundable.
1: No, it's not weird. I think that's absolutely the coolest thing I've ever heard.
0: Really?
1: Totally gutsy.
0: Doesn't feel that way. Pinot Grigio, please.
1: Craft beer on tap. Thank you.
0: And then, I thought, who breaks off a wedding with weeks to go and doesn't even give a reason why?
1: He didn't say why?
0: Well, I didn't let him. I don't care why. Although, I would like to know for the sake of history.
1: Well, you're here now, at this beautiful resort. That's all behind you, and you can make a fresh start.
0: Yeah, but that's what marriage is supposed to be, isn't it? I thought Brett and I were going to make a fresh start.
1: That must have been disappointing.
0: You have no idea. And knowing Brett, he's probably over it by now.

0: It's Brett.
1: The Brett?
0: Yes.
1: Oh, are you going to answer it?
0: You answer it.
1: Oh, I don't want to talk to him.
0: Tell him I'm not available, that I'm at a resort or something.
1: Hello. This is Ava's phone. She can't talk right now because she's busy at the resort. Thanks for calling.
2: Who was she with? She said that she was going to the resort. What have I done? What have I done?
1: That was weird.
0: Why is he calling? Why does he just leave me alone?
1: They're both valid questions. Hey, do you want to...
0: Maybe I should call him back.
1: I mean, not to tell you how to run your life, but it feels like he already said what he said, and you're here without him, and you're moving on.
0: You're right. Why revisit misery? That's what my mom always said.
1: Your mom sounds like a smart woman.
0: And I'm in one of the most beautiful places in the world, stressing about ancient history.
1: Yeah, nobody wants that.
0: Still, I wonder why he called.
1: You know what? Why don't we go for a walk? What do you say?
0: Yeah, that sounds good.
1: I never get tired of that sight.
0: Is he stupid? Is that why he walked away from what would have been a good marriage? Is he incapable of committing?
1: I don't know, but hey, did you know sometimes you can see shooting stars from here?
0: See, that's exactly what I'm talking about. We live in a world where there are actual shooting stars. Why would anyone work so hard at being so miserable?
1: You know what, Ava? I don't know the answer to that question or any of your other questions about Brett.
0: I'm so sorry. I have been dumping all my woes about Brett onto you, haven't I?
1: Let's just say I know a lot more about Brett than I need to.
0: Tell me more about the stars.
1: Oh, well, this place is magical. I moved here 3 years ago when life in the big city got to be too stressful. Coming here, I got a whole new lease on life. Now, the only thing I really worry about is how perfect the weather's gonna be.
0: It seems really great.
1: You know what? Why don't I show you around? No pressure, no talk of relationships, dating, no Brett, right? What do you say?
0: I say you're a really nice guy.
1: Oh, man.
0: Don't
1: say that. Women call guys nice when they don't want anything to do with them.
0: Let's forget about my problems and enjoy each other's company. Deal?
1: Deal. Look, there's a shooting star right now.
0: Wow.
1: Mm-hmm.
0: That's incredible.
3: Coffee.
0: What time is it? Oh.
3: I waited up for you. You must have had a long night.
0: Kind of.
3: Interesting.
0: No, nothing happened. He was a perfect gentleman.
3: Well, that's refreshing to hear.
0: Yeah, especially considering I spent the first 2 hours going on and on about Brett.
3: That must have been fascinating for him. So you're gonna see him again?
0: I'm not opposed to the idea. Where are you going?
3: I thought I would try the Tai Chi class. Wanna come?
0: Maybe next time?
3: Got it. See you later.
0: Have fun.

0: Excuse me. What's...
1: Oh, sir? Sir, are you okay? Are you okay?
0: Oh, yeah, I just pulled a calf muscle. I'm not used to exercise like that. I'm John.
1: Bonnie.
0: I'm really out of shape. I figured most of the people around the world doing this are older, so I could, you know, get away without stretching first. I didn't mean to say that you're old.
1: No, I'm sure you didn't.
0: I saw you checking in yesterday with your friend.
1: Oh, my sister, actually. I'm kind of on a mission of mercy. She practically got stood up at the altar.
0: Oh, that's terrible. Well, that's really kind of you to be with her. I won this trip in a contest, didn't want to waste it. I hope this doesn't come across as too forward, but I noticed that you aren't wearing a wedding ring.
1: Oh, yeah, my husband, he passed a few years ago.
0: Sorry to hear that. My wife and I divorced 3 years ago.
1: That's too bad.
0: Yeah, it took us a long time to figure out that we didn't have enough in common.
1: Well, when you're young and you plunge into marriage, you kind of miss out on little details like that.
0: Exactly. Would you be interested in grabbing a coffee? They have really good scones.
1: Yeah, sure.
0: Perfect. Shall we?
1: Okay. Oh, careful there. Don't hurt yourself.
2: Good morning, and welcome to the Romantic Heart Hunt. We have hidden these little hearts all over the property, and your job is to collect as many as you can. They can be under chairs. They can be floating in the pool.
3: Ava.
2: They can be buried in sand.
3: Hey.
1: What's going on over there?
2: Honeymoon suite!
3: Oh, they're having the heart hunt. It's a scavenger hunt, and whoever collects the most hearts wins a couple's massage in the outdoor massage tent.
4: Oh, that sounds like a great prize.
3: So you're in.
4: Yeah. Let me make it up to you for not being such a great dinner partner last night. But first, a little planning. Come on. Where does the staff keep the equipment, like decorations and stuff?
3: Everything's in that supply closet.
4: Okay, so here. So they'll probably come out here and then walk around the pool this way. And then you know they're hiding hearts in the hot tub.
3: You're like some mad genius plotting to overthrow the world. I mean that in a good way.
4: Good. Okay, let's go. Found one.

0: We should tell him that we're not actually a real couple.
1: I don't think it matters.
0: Yeah, I guess.
1: I'm not sure anyone has ever rounded up this many hearts.
0: Let's face it, we are legendary.
1: Here you go. A keepsake of our stunning triumph. And you know what? Why don't you and your sister take that couple's massage?
0: Are you sure?
1: Yeah. I'm not really a massage guy. And besides, I have to get over to the jet ski shop. Can I call you later?
0: Yeah, sounds great. Thanks.
2: Is the seat taken?
0: Brett.
2: Ava. It's Kyle and Ava, huh?
0: You heard that, huh?
2: I sure did.
0: It was just, you know, for the contest.
2: Yeah, I see.
0: What are you doing here?
2: I can't stop thinking about you, Ava. Okay, and then I call your phone and some other guy answers. I jumped on the first flight here.
0: I don't see how what you do concerns me in any way.
2: I feel like I owe you an explanation.
0: Oh, I'd love to hear that. Actually, you know what? Don't bother.
2: Ava, just let me tell you.
0: What, so you can break my heart again? No, thanks. Here, break this.

0: You won't believe what just happened.
1: You saw Brett downstairs.
0: No, wait, what? How do you know that?
1: I saw him in the lobby.
0: Did you say something? Did he say something?
1: No, I didn't want to cause a big scene. But besides, I'm pretty sure he's not here to talk to me.
0: Yeah, well, he's not going to talk to me either.
1: Aren't you a little curious as to what he has to say?
0: Yeah, of course I'm curious, but I don't want to give him the satisfaction of explaining. It's so unfair of him to come here when I'm working so hard to get over him.
1: It's still pretty impressive that he came all the way down here.
0: How do we know he's not just working on his tan?
1: He'll figure it out.
0: Where are you going?
1: I kind of have a date.
0: What? Shut up!
1: His name is John. He's really nice. We're just going for a bicycle ride down the Strand.
0: Oh, honey, I'm so happy for you.
1: It's just a bike ride.
0: Don't say that. I think it's sweet.
1: I don't know. I still feel like Nick's wife.
0: Oh, he would have wanted you to be happy.
1: I know. I'm going to take things slow and see how it goes.
0: Well, I think it's wonderful.
1: How about you? Are you going to be okay on your own knowing Brett is in the vicinity?
0: I'll be fine.
1: Okay, well, I'm going to be back in a few hours. Why don't you order room service? You know, watch cartoons on TV.
0: How many guys does it take to change one man?
2: Room service.
0: Room service? I didn't order room service.
2: Surprise.
0: No, thank you.
2: Ava, please at least just take the flowers.
0: They are beautiful flowers. Thank you. Now you may go.
2: Well, I did get you some chocolate, too.
0: Choco Nutty Buddies?
2: It's your favorite, right?
0: Yeah, I suppose.
2: Ava, listen, I...
0: Brett, I already told you. I don't want to hear what you have to say.
2: Please. I made a giant mistake. I've come all the way here to tell you how sorry I am.
0: Well, we can both agree on that. You're an extremely sorry excuse for a fiancé.
2: Yeah? Well, would you please just sit down with me over coffee, and I'll tell you exactly why I did what I did.
0: Actually, I have plans.
2: With Kyle?
0: Wouldn't you like to know?

0: so gorgeous here.
1: If you could go anywhere in the world, where would you go?
0: Honest answer? I'd probably go back in time a few years.
1: Mm, I hear that.
0: Life just went by so fast.
1: Life had other plans.
0: But I do have other interests. I like to travel. Oh, and I love to try new foods. Mm.
1: In Canada, I tried eating jellied moose nose.
0: Get out.
1: And in Iceland, I ate desiccated shark meat. It's fermented, and they hang it to dry for months.
0: What did it taste like?
1: Kind of like jellied moose nose.
0: Okay. Not sure I'm that adventurous.
1: Well, the hotel restaurant has Belgian waffles, French toast, and Yorkshire pudding, so we could have an international breakfast tomorrow if you wanted.
0: Well, and for dinner, we could have chicken Kiev and Chinese noodles. I mean, really cover our bases.
1: I think I like you a lot.
0: I like that you like me.
1: What do you know about that?

0: Ava?
1: You're right?
2: I must have fallen asleep and I swallowed a bunch of water.
1: Here.
2: Oh, thank you.
1: You okay? You want me to call an ambulance?
2: No, I don't need an ambulance. I'm just a little surprised, that's all.
3: Ava. What's going on?
1: Buddy, a little space, man. She's fine.
3: It's okay, dude. Everything's under control.
1: Yeah, I know.
3: Hey, man.
1: I've got it.
3: She's with me.
1: Is that right?
3: This must be Brett.
2: This just got a lot more complicated. Brett saved my life.
4: He did.
2: It was so, I don't know, heroic.
4: Are you gonna talk to him? Seems like he deserves at least that much.
2: No, I think I'm just gonna sit here until it's time to go home.
4: Okay, no, you're not. Maybe it was a mistake coming here, but now that you are here, it's time for you to take stock of your life and figure out where you wanna go next. Which is why I, as your big sister, have planned us the big sister, little sister day we never had.
2: Oh, are you gonna let me take along on your date with John?
4: No. Even better, you and I are going to spend an entire day gliding into the hedonistic pleasures of the flesh.
2: I appreciate the gesture, but that's kind of making me nervous.
4: Nothing crazy, just a day at the spa. Mani-pedis, facials, massage, sauna. Nothing but pure joy and leisure.
2: That actually sounds kind of wonderful.
4: Excellent.
5: So lovely.
4: Mm-hmm.
5: So tell me all about your new boyfriend. He's not my boyfriend. Although I'm not opposed to the idea. Bonnie, I haven't heard you say something like that since Nick. I know. I'm a little surprised at how I'm feeling, but I don't want to rush things. I'm just going to take it slow and see how it goes.
6: Well, I can make you a spreadsheet if you like, and you can weigh all your options. Kidding.
4: It might not be a bad idea, actually.
6: Well, we're just trying to avoid another heartbreak.
4: I've been wondering if that's really a way to live.
6: What do you mean?
4: Well, we're both alone because of circumstances beyond our control, but we're both alive, we're still breathing, right? And where there's life, there's hope.
6: Well, I'm not too hopeful about myself, but you and John seem like a perfect fit.
4: Well, let's not get ahead of ourselves. We just met a few days ago.
6: No, I can see it in your eyes. He's a keeper.
4: Yeah, well, we're not here to plot my future. We're here to relax and release our worries.
6: You're right. This is delicious.
4: What a better way to spend a day at a resort.
7: Who's ready for some heart-pounding action? Okay, here's the contest. Each of you has a bucket. You must fill that bucket with sand from there and move it to over here. Whoever has the tallest pile of sand at the end of the contest wins the game! Now, what's the grand prize, you may be asking? It's not much. Only a dinner and wine tasting at the private wine cellar at the exclusive and nearly impossible to get reservations at the most romantic resort on the face of the earth! Yeah.
8: Just so you know, I'm gonna win that contest and take your ex-fiance on a date tonight, and there's nothing you can do about it.
9: Oh, yeah?
8: Yeah. And what I don't get is, how can a guy who seems smart enough to tie his own shoes be dumb enough to let a woman like that slip away?
9: Oh, it's complicated.
8: No, it's not, dude. It's the simplest thing in the world. If you ever get a chance to love someone like that, you love him like you'll never let him go.
2: That masseuse relaxed muscles I didn't even know I had.
4: Why can't we live like this all the time?
2: I wonder if we could start a business, like a day spa kind of thing, just for women to take the stress off of everyday life. I should start writing notes about that business. We could totally start one, right?
4: Ava,
2: What? I can't just turn my brain off.
4: Then you haven't reached maximum relaxation yet.
0: Decided I'm hungry.
10: Seriously, dude?
0: Seriously, dude. Come on, man. You can't run in the heat when you've been drinking all day long. You don't stand a chance.
11: Well, we'll see about that. We'll see about that.
0: I'll tell you what. Use some of this. You're gonna burn like a well-done steak.
11: Thanks.

0: She's used to it.
1: I want one of these in my house.
2: I want one of these in my bedroom. Just wake up and slide right into a hot tub.
1: Don't you think it'd be hard to be productive?
2: Who cares about being productive?
1: Now we're getting somewhere. We should do this once a week when we go home. What do you think?
3: I am all for being pampered, Bonnie, but I haven't forgotten that Brett is still here, Kyle is still here, all my personal problems are still here.
1: Are you sure Kyle's the kind of guy you want to be spending time with?
3: What do you mean?
1: He does live near a resort with young, available women coming to him on an hourly basis. I mean, don't you think it's entirely possible that he's wooed a few of them in his time?
3: Well, I don't know. He seems pretty genuine.
1: Oh, he's had a lot of time to practice that sincerity.
3: Well, maybe it's time for me to throw away the safe choices in my life. Maybe it's time for me to be a little more adventurous. You know, throw away the game plan and the PowerPoint and just trust my intuition for once.
1: How many glasses of wine have you had?
3: I'm not drunk. I am just tired of planning so hard for everything to be perfect and for it to all blow up in my face.
1: Brett did fly all the way out here.
3: Yeah, it was really sweet.
1: He's still in love with you, you know.
3: Well, it's gonna take me a while to trust him again. He's gonna have to try pretty hard to convince me. I really like it. It's perfect.
4: Is that illegal? And no referee. Goodness, Pink is looking tired.
0: Oh, what's wrong? You have too many fruity drinks?
5: Yeah.
0: Why don't you just give up? Because if you pass out, they're gonna end the competition and I won't get to take Avon as a match. You take off.
6: Honey, where am I having dinner tonight?
3: Does that feel better?
6: Yeah. Nice, thanks.
3: Bonnie told me what you did. Brett, what were you thinking?
6: I kind of wasn't. I think I had a few too many of those little fruity drinks with the umbrellas in them, and then it was hot, and I got kind of dizzy. Look, I was just trying to win that romantic dinner thing so that you might agree to go with me. Then we could talk about everything that happened.
3: Well, you didn't have to nearly kill yourself, Brett.
6: Yeah. Anyway, I did it. I won.
3: You did?
6: Might have lost a few pounds of sweat, but I did it. So, will you? Will you join me for dinner tonight?
3: Are you even going to be able to stand up by tonight?
6: Yeah. No, I'm good. I've never been better. 8 o'clock?
3: All right. I gotta go.
7: You know, I saw this ad for a wine tasting tour later.
1: Oh, let's go do that.
7: Yeah.
1: That would be so, great. Then, there's a lot of really good ones around
7: here. Yeah, some really good ones around here. I think we should head back to that farmer's market.
1: That would be great. It looked like they had some beautiful stuff.
7: Yeah, I've never seen some of those vegetables.
1: I know. Literally so the big size of my head. Steroids or something.
8: Hey. There you are.
9: Here I am.
8: So I guess you heard about the contest.
9: Oh, sorry I missed it. I heard it was very entertaining.
8: Yeah, I guess you could call it that.
7: I know, right? Oh, looks pretty nice.
9: I don't know. I'm worried about her.
7: You think she's getting in over her head?
1: I think for the first time in her life, she is operating on pure instinct. I'm not so sure she knows how to do that.
7: Huh.
8: Hey, listen, so I've got this beautiful boat, and I'm taking her for a spin around the islands this weekend.
1: That sounds incredible.
8: Oh, it's gorgeous out there. Like nothing you've ever experienced. A billion stars at night.
1: Are you trying to sell me something again?
8: Actually, I'd like you to come with me.
1: Away for the weekend? Just the two of us?
8: Well, yeah.
1: Oh, I don't know. We just met.
8: I know. But isn't that what makes it so exciting? Getting to know each other under the stars, letting the cool breeze whisper in our ears.
1: Boy, you're cheesy.
8: Don't give me an answer now. Just promise me you'll think about it.
1: Yeah. Yeah, I'll think about it.
8: Great. Thanks.
7: Looks like it went well. Maybe not.

0: Waiting for somebody?
1: Wow.
0: Why, thank you. You look nice yourself.
1: I got the best seat in the house.
2: It's the only seat in the house. That's why it's always booked. After you.
0: Thanks.
2: Here, get this way.
0: Couldn't have chosen better myself.
2: Thank you for having dinner with me.
0: Well, you did fly all the way out here, and I hear that you put on quite a show at the beach trying to win this dinner.
2: Yeah, I'm a pretty big hit on social media, as the crazy beach do.
0: Thank you.
2: Thank you. All right. Can we toast to new beginnings?
0: Brett, I don't know if I can make promises that I can't keep. You know how that is.
2: Oh, yeah. Wow, okay.
0: Well, come on. You didn't think that I was just going to forget about everything that happened between us, did you?
2: No, I know that. I know that. Just, like, chance to explain myself.
0: Yeah, all right. I mean, we're here, and I don't really want to waste any more time being angry, so yes. Please explain.
2: Okay. Thank you. Well, you know how you like making lists, right? Like for the wedding, and you often make master lists for your lists.
0: It's called an agenda tree.
2: Right, yeah. And it's smart, it's good, it's helpful, make sure that you get everything done, right?
0: So?
2: So when I was going through the wedding guest list, I came across this.
0: You weren't supposed to see this.
2: I did.
0: Well, if you're gonna go snooping, then...
2: It's not snooping, it was in the wedding folder. Ava, it says that we're gonna have two children together, a boy and a girl, and they're gonna be named Luke and Katie after our grandparents.
0: Just
2: hang on. It says that Katie is gonna be in gymnastics at age 4. At age 8, she's gonna be doing personal training. In high school,

0: Didn't have any choice.
1: So instead of talking to me about this, you burst into the change room while I'm trying on my wedding dress and announced that you're breaking up with me.
0: Yeah, I said that was a mistake. That was the biggest mistake of my life.
1: Yeah, I'll say. Yep. Thanks for the wine. I'm not really that hungry anymore.
2: Ava. Here, take this in case you're cold.
1: I'm not cold.
2: Okay.
1: Actually, I'm kind of chilly.
2: Okay.
1: Thank you.
2: I understand why you're angry.
1: Is that how you're planning on handling problems in our marriage? You don't like something, so you just leave?
2: No, of course not.
1: How am I supposed to know that?
2: I'm gonna show you. For now, you're gonna have to trust me.
1: I don't know if I can do that, Brett. This is a pretty big deal. I mean, all our friends, our relatives. What a mess.
2: Well, what if we just tell everybody that I'm an international spy sent on a secret mission to save the... Yeah, no. Never.
1: No.
2: No. I should have just told you the truth right away.
1: Yeah, well, speaking of the truth, Kyle invited me away on his boat for the weekend.
2: And you said no?
1: I said I'd think about it.
2: Ava!
1: What? I'm a grown-up. I can make my own decisions.
2: If you're trying to make me jealous, this is working.
1: This has nothing to do with you.
2: This has everything to do with me.
1: Stop. You and me were over, and that was your choice.
2: Okay. But now I'm here, and I'm saying that I made a mistake, and I'm trying to make it up to you. I get that you're angry. I understand. You have the right to be angry.
1: I was angry. Now I'm just sad.
2: Can't you see that going away with this guy, that's just gonna make it all worse?
1: I don't see how that's possible.
2: Ava.
1: I'm going to bed. Here, just take your sweater.
2: Just keep it.
3: Good evening, Ava.
1: Hi, John.
3: Sitting back in my room, Bonnie and I had a nightcap.
1: Oh, she's having such a nice time with you.
3: Me too. You ever meet someone and feel like you've known them all your life?
1: I'll do you one better. Have you ever known someone your whole life and felt like you don't know them at all?
3: A Brett dilemma.
1: Exactly.
3: Ava, I'm sorry you're having such a hard time with this.
1: That makes the both of us.
3: Be patient. Things will all work out.
1: You really think so?
3: I can tell you from recent personal experience, life will give you its greatest gifts at the most unexpected times. Sleep well.
1: You too. Good night.
4: Are you going on a little trip?
5: Oh, it's you.
4: Look, man, I don't want any trouble.
5: No, I don't want any trouble either. I just want to talk. All right.
4: What's up? No, I'm okay.
5: I take it you had a nice dinner last night.
4: I did. It's worth the struggle.
5: Credit where it's due. I did not think you had it in you.
4: Yeah, you gotta dig deep, right?
5: I guess so. Look, I guess there's more to the story, but man, I do not get how you let a woman like Ava slip away.
4: Yeah. Well, we were just kids when we first met. The first time that I ever saw Ava, and I'm not just being dramatic, when I first laid eyes on her, I fell in love with her. School fair. End of the night, everybody's going home, all the rides have stopped. And I look over at one of those booze cans where you throw the wooden rings on the bottles. And there is the most beautiful girl that I've ever seen in my life. And she's laser focused on winning a pink stuffed unicorn. The guys are trying to get her to leave, she won't go. She runs out of money, they say, take the unicorn. She says that. She goes, no, I want to win it fair and square.
5: So what's the point of the story? She didn't win a unicorn?
4: She came back next year, she wiped them clean. But the point of the story is that she let me walk her home that night. And we walked, we talked, 2 miles. Got to know each other. I walked her up to her front porch and we had our first kiss. And that is the most important day in my life.
5: You had it all, man.
4: Yeah.
5: Then you threw it away.
4: Maybe.
5: Well, you might want to talk to Ava about that. She and I are going on a cruise around the islands.

0: But she could change her mind. Not likely.
1: Look, man, Ava's a grown woman. She can make her own decisions.
0: Yeah. But now you know that she is the most important person in my life. So if I find out that you treated her unfairly, you made her feel uncomfortable, or you just didn't give her 100% respect, I promise you, you're gonna regret it, okay?

0: Hey, Bonnie.
1: Brett, you look terrible.
0: Yeah, I've been up all night.
1: Yeah, I can imagine you were.
0: I just don't know how this has happened. I don't know how things have gone so crazy.
1: Well, not to kick a guy when he's down, but there was that little matter of you breaking up with Ava.
0: Yeah, I know, but I've tried everything since to make it right.
1: Maybe it's time to move on?
0: No, I can't. I love her. I've always loved her.
1: Well, Brett, I'm sure Ava still loves you too, despite everything.
0: Really?
1: Yeah, but she's had her heart broken. That's a big deal.
0: Yeah, well, I'm still the same guy that she fell in love with.
1: No, you're not. You're the Brett that left Ava at the altar. Stop doing that. You're gonna give yourself a panic attack.
0: I just don't know what to do.
1: Okay, you're a lawyer. How would you argue your case in front of the judge?
0: Throw myself in the mercy of the court.
1: Well, that's not gonna work with Ava. She's not a big fan of self-pity.
0: Well, I can't prove that it's not my fault, because it clearly is.
1: Isn't there a legal term for admitting you did something wrong and then trying to make up for it?
0: Restitution.
1: Something like that. I mean, but besides saying you've done something wrong, what have you actually done to try to fix things?
0: Apparently not enough.
1: Okay. Try this. You like football, right?
0: Yeah.
1: Okay, do you have a favorite team?
0: The Bobcats.
1: And do they always win?
0: They haven't had a winning season since I've been a fan.
1: Okay, right. And you still want the best for them, though. You still hope for them to win.
0: Yeah.
1: Okay. So they're not perfect. In fact, often they're terrible. But you still hope for the best.
0: Right.
1: Yeah. Right. Because?
0: Well, because every year they have a new program, they bring in new players, and I know that they're doing everything possible they can to win.
1: So are you doing everything possible to show Ava that you're willing to try? Brett, I realize your previous relationship has been shattered, okay? We can't change that. But artists create these beautiful mosaics out of little pieces of broken stone and glass. I mean, they take something busted up and useless and make beauty.
0: So you're saying that I should take what's left of the old relationship and try to make something new?
1: Could be.
0: Thank you, Bonnie.

0: Have you tried the muffins today?
1: Mm-hmm. They're incredible, aren't they?
0: Well, as far as muffins go, I'd say they're right up there with the best. What do you think, Ava?
2: Sorry, what? Have you tried the muffins today? No.
1: Well, the pastries are good, too.
2: I can't make a decision. Maybe have one of each. That would be wrong, Bonnie. Don't you see that? It needs to be one or the other.
1: You could skip both and just have eggs Benedict.
2: That is too many choices, John.
3: Well, you know what? You don't have to decide anything about breakfast or anything else. We can just sit here.
1: Oh.
3: Do you want to talk about it?
2: I realize I need to stop planning my life in microscopic detail.
1: Sometimes it's hard to let go of something that brings you comfort.
2: Exactly. You're a very wise man, John. Which is why I'm thinking that I'm going to go on the boat with Kyle this weekend.
3: Wow, talk about going from zero to 100.
2: Well, look at you two. You seem happy. You took a chance, and it worked out.
1: I think your sister's pretty special.
2: She is, and I want to be more spontaneous like her.
3: But going on a trip with a stranger when Brett came all the way out here to see you and apologize?
1: Brett does seem pretty crazy about you.
2: So I shouldn't go on the boat trip with him this weekend?
3: No, I mean, because of course doing something spontaneous is kind of a gigantic leap forward for you.
2: So I should go away with Kyle.
3: I'm not saying that. I just, honey, it's your call.
2: Ugh. You know, I'm gonna go get pancakes by the pool.
1: Now?
2: Now.
4: Good morning.
2: Good morning.
4: Pancakes, huh? Got waffles, too.
2: You should get them. They're good.
4: Yeah, 8 hours ago. I had a busy day. I made a list.
2: I see.
4: First up, I am going to write an apology email to everybody who's come to the wedding. I want to let them know that it was me being stupid.
2: Brett, you don't have to do that.
4: Yes, I do. They're probably wondering what's happened, and I want them to know that it had nothing to do with you. Next, I'm signing up for an online course to improve my communication skills.
2: Brett.
4: Yeah, well, let's be honest. It was a really stupid thing to call off the wedding. If I'd just come to you with my concerns, we'd be married right now. And instead of in this mess of emotions that I created.
2: Well, that's very sweet. I really appreciate it.
4: And last, I can't do anything about you wanting to go away for the weekend with Mr. Musclehead, but I just want you to know that whatever you do decide, I'll be here. And I won't obsess over it or ask you a million questions. I'm just gonna be grateful that you came back.
2: You're really something, you know that?
4: Well, if that something is what made you fall in love with me, or if that something makes you want to be with me again, then that's something that I'm going to try to find with him. I'm confusing myself.
2: I'm not. I totally understand what you're trying to say.
4: And that makes you pretty something, too. Gotta go. And remember, whatever you decide, I'll be here.
5: So you are going?
2: I didn't say that.
5: If you're not going, then why are you packing?
2: I didn't say I wasn't going.
5: I think you've been spending too much time in the sun.
2: It's just that I figured out something very important.
5: Which is?
2: You can't think your way through a relationship. You have to feel your way through it.
5: I don't disagree.
2: The best anyone could do is be fearless and try new things. See if it's a good fit.
5: And you're plunging ahead without creating a PowerPoint slideshow?
2: It's just that, you know, the list that Brett saw, I was only kind of daydreaming about what life could be, not what it absolutely had to be. But I can totally understand why he freaked out when he saw it.
5: Ava, list or no list, weekend cruise or not, I just want you to be happy. But make sure you're doing things for the right reasons. You can be spontaneous, you don't have to plan everything out, but don't miss out on the future you were meant to live out of spite.
2: Uh-huh. So you're saying I should be with Brett?
5: Not necessarily.
2: So I should go with Kyle.
5: Just leave me out of it. I have to go. I left John downstairs, but Let me know what you decide to do about 3-day weekend. Love you.
2: Have fun.

0: Eva.
1: A suit.
0: Felt like the occasion called for it.
1: What occasion?
0: I've been thinking about you going on the weekend getaway, and I just want to make sure that we tie up any loose ends before you go.
1: Loose ends?
0: Kiss your hand?
1: Yeah. What is this?
0: All will be explained.
1: Right. Well, listen, about that weekend getaway.
0: Before you say anything about that, will you please, please have dinner with me? Because I put it on my list. See? Dinner with Ava, if she agrees.
1: Well, for goodness sake, if it's on your list.
0: Okay.

0: What is all this?
1: We never got to do prom together. Thought we should make up for that.
0: Well, you dumped me for someone else, remember?
1: Ava, do you know who I went to prom with? My cousin. My mom made me take her.
0: Why didn't you tell me?
1: I didn't know how to explain it to you. I was young. I was an idiot. And then you were angry at me. And I thought that maybe it was just best to move on.
0: I really wish you said something. I was upset for a really long time.
1: I know. Then I went and called off the wedding.
0: Well, it felt like you were just dumping me all over again.
1: Reason number 758, why I need to work on my communication skills.
0: Yep, couldn't hurt.
1: But, well, right now I think we should have the first dance.
0: That's our song from high school.
1: Shall we?

0: Listen, I know that one very delayed prom night isn't gonna make up for everything.
1: No, it won't. But I do applaud the effort.
0: Ava, do you think we can start over?
1: I don't know, Brad. You really hurt me.
0: I know.
1: But I should have given you the chance to explain.
0: Now that you know why I did what I did, does that...
1: I'll be right back.

0: suitcase.
1: No.
0: So you're not coming with me?
1: I think it would be an amazing weekend, but no, I won't be joining you.
0: Too bad. I brought champagne.
1: Oh, more for you.
0: Yeah. You sure?
1: I'm sure that there's a happy balance between me planning every detail of my life and running off for the weekend with someone I just met.
0: Well, bummer for me. But I hope you find what you're looking for. And for what it's worth, your ex-fiancé threatened to punch me in the eye if I ever did anything to hurt you.
1: He did?
0: He did, yes. That guy flew all the way down here. He nearly died in the sand, trying to win you a dinner. You could do worse.
1: Kyle, you're a nice guy.
0: That's a terrible thing to say.

0: buy a girl a drink?
1: You're not going?
0: No. That trip isn't what I want.
1: What do you want?
0: What I want is...
1: Yeah?
0: I want to marry you.
1: Really?
0: Well, hang on a second. I don't remember you proposing to me.
1: I thought we were engaged.
0: Right. But that circle is closed. If we're gonna do this, we're gonna do it right.
1: Come on, Amy, you know what I'm like with public displays?
0: Oh, you can do it. You can do it.
1: Ava, will you make me the happiest man in the world again?
2: What is he doing?
3: I think he's trying to propose, but he doesn't look very sincere.
1: Come on, man.
0: Let's give him another chance.
1: Ava, you're the love of my life. Ever since high school, we knew that we were meant to be together. I don't want to have another day without you in my life. Will you marry me?
0: Yes, Brett.

New York City during the 1970s was a beautiful, ravaged slag. Impoverished and neglected after suffering from decades of abuse and battery. She stunk of sewage, sex, rotting fish, and day-old diapers. She leaked from every pore. No Wave was the waste product of Taxi Driver, Times Square, The Son of Sam, the blackout of 77. A desperate need to violently rebel against the complacency of a zombie nation dumbed down by sitcoms and disco. We were howling with delight, laughing like lunatics in the madhouse that was New York City. Thrilled to be rubbing up against the freaks and other outcasts who somehow, for some unknowable reason, had all decided to run to Land's End and, all at once, scream their bloody heads off.

0: nothing but a bunch of crackhead dope fiends and motherfuckers.
1: This is a show about a very special place, a very special time, and some very special people. So much happened, so much began on New York's Lower East Side.
2: Those buildings are still there.
3: You know this neighborhood from the dope cops.
2: Yeah, right? All of them. I mean, I know every corner, every brand, by order of like preference, you know, because there was some, you know, you'd really rather not to go to. That was like sort of like, you know, last resort.
3: Yeah.
2: It was somewhere, there was a big hole in a wall right there. Basically like a car-sized hole in a wall. You'd step into an abandoned space. I didn't know any spots down there. I mean, people would take me, of course,
3: yeah, yeah,
2: but it was not my regular.
3: Yeah, yeah.
2: My regular was here at Executive at Laredo, where my preferred. But for a while, I had to go specifically to
3: Yeah.

The Lower East Side was in many ways the cradle of New York. The Lower East Side was in many ways the cradle of New York, where new arrivals first settled, built communities, and later moved on, only to be replaced by others.

0: In the New York City of the 70s, nearly bankrupt, riddled with corruption, the Lower East Side, particularly Alphabet City, was left to fend for itself. Huge swaths of it abandoned, ruined, or simply empty. Much of it became an open-air supermarket for drugs. Whole blocks taken over by organized drug gangs. Rents were cheap, and the neighborhood started to attract a newer, highly energized and creative group of people who wanted to make things. Music, poetry, movies, and art. It seemed, at the time, everybody was a star. And for a while, at least, that it was a golden time. But it was dangerous. You lived down here, you had to be tough and talented, and often, very quick. Now, things are different. Very different.
1: Everybody together, ready? One, two.
2: Pick those feet up 6 inches and hold.
1: Bring that arm over. Pin the wrist. Let's go.
2: Is everybody clear?
3: Yeah.
1: I can't hear you.
3: Yeah.
2: Okay, on three. One, two, three. Let's go.

0: So, I mean, this is pretty much some of the last remnants of what the Lower East Side kind of used to be like, you know? Good old school, no elevator.
1: So you didn't live in this building?
0: No, this wasn't the building I lived in. This is a squat, though, that actually became legal. I was actually in that building right there. When I lived in it, it was, you know, we had no windows, no front doors. You know, you'd find a door in the street, you'd put it up and chain it up yourself, you know. No running water. I used to bathe in the fire hydrant in front of the building, and I used to sleep with my pit bull so rats wouldn't get too close to me at night, right. You know.
2: You actually grew up here. What was that like growing up here, being a little kid here?
0: My main problem growing up down here was that I lived on a gang block.
2: Right.
0: The gang on my block was called the Hitmen. And, you know, they were no joke, right? And I remember they would be hanging out on the stoop on the church across the street, smoking dust, all of them with their golf clubs and 007 knives, and everybody'd be listening to, of all things, Kraftwerk, right. Trans-Euro Express.
2: Right.
0: They'd be out there screaming, "We're gonna kill the next person that comes out of that building," and I'm laying there thinking, wow, I gotta go to school tomorrow, man. I was never a violent person. You know, Christ, I was raised by hippies. But I was thrown into a crazy environment where I had no choice but to fight my way through it. I always had a cue ball and a sock in my pocket. I'd split your head open quicker than you could say, "What the?" And it did turn me into a bit of a problem as a teenager, you know?
2: I would guess. Wait a minute, I don't have to guess. I know. First time I saw you, you were famously that 12-year-old drummer in the Stimulators. Your aunt was in the band.
0: Yeah. That was the only reason we were allowed to play at most of the clubs, is because I had a relative who was basically my legal guardian. I need to get a vanilla egg cream. What are you getting?
2: Chocolate egg cream.
0: Chocolate egg cream.
3: Yeah, one vanilla, one chocolate.
0: I got PTSD, man. It's like, I just feel like I'm seeing ghosts when I'm down here, man. I miss it, though. I'll tell you, as much as I paint it as this horror story, which it was, I loved it. You know, it'll always be a part of who I am. My man.
2: Cheers.
0: Right, Ray. Thanks for the egg cream.
2: That is a superb egg cream.
0: They don't make them no better.

0: go to them or what?
1: I had a sign the last, what is it, the last words of Dutch Schultz.
0: Be out of it.
2: You came here first as a writer, as a poet. New York, in your mind, was where the writer's life was?
3: Yeah, well, it was just the place that had the most stimulation.
2: Was music even in the back of your head, or was poetry and writing?
3: My model was Dylan Thomas there when I was a teenager. You know, so being a drunken womanizer, that was my ambition.

0: you woke up in your own lifetime, opened up a paper, and realized there's like a million kids in Britain dressing like me and cutting their hair like me. And you have this inadvertent tectonic effect on kids all over the world.
1: It wasn't inadvertent, but it was indirect. I mean, I wanted to have that effect. Other bands who responded to the way I was doing things got famous. So it ended up having this huge impact and influence. When I first saw a picture of the Sex Pistols, it was like, I just had to laugh.
0: That's a charitable interpretation of events. Malcolm McLaren came to New York and saw the Voidoids and went back and built a boy band and said, you're going to dress like that guy.
1: See, I don't really look at it that way.
0: Look at it?
1: Yeah.
0: All right.
1: I mean, ideas are free. I never resented that. Mm-hmm. But it was funny and strange.
0: Cheap Rent brought a lot of people together. It wasn't just living spaces were cheap. There were venues where you could put whatever it was you did out there.
1: CBGBs didn't exist until we created it. I mean, we went and proposed that we be the house band there.
2: The terrific, that number is called I Belong to the Black Generation.

0: And then your band, the Voidoids. What were your expectations?
1: I wanted everything that anybody starts a band wants, but I didn't even quite realize how weird and uncommercial I was. I thought what I was doing was really catchy.
0: Do we over-romanticize that period? Was it special?
1: I think the creation of the mythology of the 70s kind of began in the mid-90s. I can see why people who weren't there wish they were there, but it goes against all my instincts to think that way, just because the idea is we didn't like what things were, so we decided to change them.
2: Why are you here tonight?
3: I guess we're just interested to see what's going on. We saw a bit in, I think it was New Yorker, and more or less thought we'd see what was happening. Simple as that.
2: How about you?
4: It's a fascinating place, I must say. It's probably one of the most interesting places in New York. Just simply the neon lights and the crowd here. It's all very interesting.
2: Would you come here again?
3: No.
0: Have you ever considered writing a dishy memoir? I mean, my God, it would be 800 pages long.
5: You know why? Because so many people are still alive.
0: I mean, people love you.
5: Yeah. They have to say that. How can you say something mean about somebody who might be mean back at you?
0: It's an industry. Are you kidding me?

0: will ask, what was it like the first time you saw Iggy? And I didn't see him. I heard the music from down the hall. I mean, I thought, this is the rock and roll I always wanted to hear. Something that was this fierce, and yet you could sense, you, there was a tune there.
1: When I bought Funhouse in high school, I was immediately ostracized.
0: Yeah.
1: This was defining music, and normal people didn't like it.
0: The Ramones met because they were four outcasts in a high school with 5,000 people who liked Funhouse.
1: Right.
0: Okay. They had it all figured out that they would sell as many records as the great record sellers would sell. And in a few years, they would have so much money that they would retire and never have to work again.
1: Right, especially with each other.
0: That's what, they had to stay on the road for another
1: 25 years.
0: Yes. Do you know where the greatest financial success has come from? Hey Ho, Let's Go.
1: Right.
0: Sung in football and soccer stadiums around the world. The Ramones estates are gathering in more money from 5 seconds than they ever made in the... Is that the measure of greatness or eternity? It's one of them.
1: So many people died. So many people didn't get recognized.
0: Yes.
1: Richard Hill's still living in the same apartment he lived in 40 years ago.
0: Who likes to move in New York? He got a good deal. The neighborhood got all better around him, you know. Iggy was supposed to be the one who didn't make it most of all. And he's still there, the most dangerous. God sends us these signs that there are miracles. Don't give up hope. What you believe is beautiful probably is, but not everyone will know it in time.

Okay, my name's Hugh Mackey. Moved over here in 81 and started this shop in 86. When we opened this shop here, we were the only, like, business on the block. We were the only, like, real thing apart from just mayhem down here. Basically, it's been a one-man show with one person helping me, and we still fix old British bikes. We're really into it, but nowadays, there aren't so many people into it anymore, and the supply of bikes is dwindling. It's gotten to the point now where I'm the only bad thing on the block. I'm now the mess, I'm now the noise, I'm the scruffy building. It's not that anymore. It's just not. I mean, it's super expensive restaurants which come and go every 5 years. High-heeled girls with mink coats on getting in fancy schnitzel restaurants, and they're standing on rats, and they think that's cool. What they don't know is that before the restaurants were here, there were no rats. So now all these, like, rich people are coming down here and standing on rats and think that's East Village, and it never was, you know. So...

0: How hard was it to, if you're coming to New York, a section of New York that's completely broke, you are broke, you're going to be an artist and not just art, but fairly confrontational. How committed do you have to be to do that, particularly at that time?
1: I think that, contrarily, it hasn't been that hard. I feel like I've been very fortunate to have got to stay alive here. So, and I have everything I need. Look around us. It's a wonderful amusement park of good and bad ideas all happening at once. You know how people immigrate here to start a new life and to dream big? I felt like I needed to do that as well, just like the way the people did at the turn of the century. You moved to New York to immigrate to a new land to start a new life. And that's really what the Lower East Side is all about. You know, it was an extremely rare and wonderful time. I think only now do I realize how fortunate I was that I got to experience a neighborhood that had Jack Smith on First Avenue, that had the Living Theater, that had Jonas Mekas on Second Street.
0: Who thrilled you back then? Who was doing stuff that you just thought, holy shit, this is really incredible and inspiring?
1: Luckily, my friends that I was working with were very inspiring. I loved Joe Coleman's work.

0: The Lower East Side at that time was a destination for me. There was something, you know, that compelled me, you know, to just be there. And I would paint it.
1: Squeeze in.
2: Yeah. Wow. Wow. Oh, yes, you were telling me about this guy.
0: Yeah. And here, if you want to use this.
2: It's beautiful.

0: you know, all the paintings are novels, you know, or, yeah. You know, so it's a dense story. And the more that you look, the more that you learn. And it's in nonlinear time, you know, like you're exploring, you know, at your own pace, whatever you want to look at. And someone else might start in a different place and, you know, it might tell a different story.
1: The performance art, at what point did you came to paint, or did you come to paint?
0: No, I came to paint, but the paintings were like implosions where I was studying the world around me and myself inside, and the performances became literal explosions. I learned violence from my old man. So I was angry, you know. When your house is on fire, you know, you don't read poetry and you don't, you know, sing a folk song. You know, you gotta scream.
1: I missed all the great art at the time. I came for heroin, I came for music. Other than that, I didn't live here. But man, a lot of people didn't make it. And I remember, I guess around 1980, it was like, something is happening and no one knows what it is.
0: You mean the AIDS? Yeah, yeah. A lot of that time exists in my mind like a dream, like an opium dream. I have these people that I love that would just like drop out and fall out. I'm a little bit sad that I wasn't there. I wasn't present, you know, for them because I was too off in this other world. But for me, it was still something of great beauty. See, at that time, you have Wall Street tycoons fighting for huge amounts of wealth, and you have like bums, you know, fighting over like pennies, and it has like a primal, like, awe.

0: is one of the places, like, Keith Haring and I would love to come here. Jean-Michel would join us, and we would have good meals here on a regular. And it was consistently the exact, you know, it's great when you can go to some place, they have the exact same food. Come on, this
1: still
0: is
1: the
0: it.
1: Same?
0: Still exactly the same.
1: That's encouraging.
0: Which is great. It's great. I mean, you know, even though there's a hotel three doors away, right, and high-rises going up, we can still have a decent meal.

0: you brought hip-hop culture to a very finite number of people initially on the Lower East Side. Mm-hmm. Totally changed the world. Everybody gets something.
1: Teenagers at that time, we're doing something interesting, so I wanted to find some people

0: that would listen to these ideas. And that's what led me to the Lower East Side and to connect with...
1: I guess you met Glenn O'Brien.
0: Glenn O'Brien, yeah. Everybody gets something. Glenn was key to it all, because I would read his column in Interview Magazine. It was just brilliant. And I met him, and he embraced me and invited me to be a part of TV Party, which was this underground...
1: Oh, I remember it well. I watched it at the time.
2: Hi, and welcome to TV Party. Fred, why don't you tell us a little bit about what the Holy Land looks like?
3: I want you to know that I've been to the Holy Land. And the Holy Land is so funky. It's funky, Bella. It's funky.
0: And through that connection is where I met all these people that listened to all these ideas I had. And that was David Byrne, Chris Stein, and Debbie Harry, and so many amazing people that were just like, yeah, tell me more.
4: I go to this, the wall, I go to this, the red man, I'm going to live in the north end, so many things that I want.
1: What I think is under-celebrated about you guys in particular was your kindness. You were famously really, really supportive of the people you came up with, your contemporaries and people around you who weren't doing as well, you know, let each other sleep
5: on
1: each other's
5: floors. Well, there was nothing at stake.
1: And I mean this in a good way. You were writing hits from the beginning. I mean, these are enduring songs that people are still listening to and hold up. I just think a lot of people had low expectations. You didn't. I mean, you had a plan.
6: Well, no, if we had a plan, we would have made more money and not got so completely fucked over by the industry, as it were.
5: We had a plan to survive.
6: Yeah, I mean,
5: we had a plan to keep going doggedly. But I think the thing that was so attractive about that period was you weren't locked in to one format or one form, you know? It was just... Everybody was doing everything.
1: You introduced the entirely revolutionary notion that street art was, in fact, really art.
0: The painting that we did on the street was coming from a place that pop art came from as well, like popular culture, magazines, advertising, comics. And so some of the first people to buy paintings from me and Jean-Michel was Chris and Debbie from Blondie. And then they also commissioned me, Lee Quinones, and Jean-Michel to do sets and art and participate in their music videos, some of the very first.
1: Your support and work with Fab Five Freddy, I mean, look at the soundtrack to the whole world now. It's hip-hop. That connection, that crossover there, you got to put considerable muscle and gravitas.
6: I talked to all these record company guys, and I'd say 98% of them told me it was a fan.
5: It's not going to last.
6: It's going to go away in 5 years.
1: Yeah, and you recorded a song that was hugely...
5: Well, I will say, you know, like, I'm very proud of the fact that, you know, we created a format that didn't exist in rap until then, and that is that we wrote a song that had a rap in it.
6: Yeah, those guys were sampling stuff.
5: The rapping was always right. Scratching and sampling, so we, you know, made it viably commercial.
1: And then, you know, yet another earth-shattering event, the Wild Style.
0: I had an idea that we could make a movie and show that this rapping, this dancing, and this DJing was one thing. So I was on a trip to Germany not long after the film had aired, and I see these kids breakdancing. I'm like, what the hell's going on? As I got closer, I noticed the moves the kids were doing were the exact same moves that the Rocksteady crew does in Wild Style. But I then knew that this was going to translate globally.
1: I remember that film opening, and that was a nuclear bomb. And it ended up being like the second highest grossing.
0: Second to Terms of Endearment,
1: right.
0: Which not many people think about now, but yeah.
1: And
0: we did
1: film,
0: well.
1: You know, you gotta love that moment of corporate terror in the film industry when people are looking at the weekend grosses and it's like, What's this? Who is this audience that did not appear in our metrics?
7: No, it was a great, great experience.

I came to the Lower East Side back in 1964. When I came here, the changes was already in motion. There was the heroin epidemic, beginning of the homeless epidemic. And there I was, witnessing all these changes. That's the history of the Lower East Side. Everybody have to go back and find themselves in the Lower East Side. Probably every day or every week, just by walking through it. That's my connection to the neighborhood. That's the neighborhood's connection to me. You know, to photograph that before that change, to have that running history. My main thing now is to keep a running record. So I started the 4th Street Photo Gallery here, and it's been history ever since. I'm still here. I survived. Ha ha.

0: You started making films before you knew how to make films.
1: Yeah, yeah. The oddball thing about it is knowing so little, being an amateur was so helpful. Who knew that you could hire a casting director? No, it was just like, hey, you play that, you know. Hey,
2: which one of our friends are going to be around
1: exactly.
2: for this? Yeah.
1: Are you going to be around next Tuesday? Because, you know. I saw myself more as like experimental filmmaker. You know, like the Godard films, for example. They were inspiring because I could say, I could do that.
2: I owe a lot to Amos. No, I saw The Foreigner. It was amazing. It was the whole scene was there. Everybody was there. It was
1: that
2: really,
1: was a big night.
2: I got so charged up, and I was sure I was going to make films.
0: And your first film was a student film.
2: My first film was a student film, Permanent Vacation.
3: They think people like myself are crazy, you know, because of the way I live, you know.
2: NYU Film School made a mistake. So I had a $12,000 budget for my first film.
0: Which is enormous for the time.
2: It's huge for me. But the root of the word amateur is the love of a form. And professional means you are doing it for money. So I still hope that I consider myself an amateur for sure.
0: What was the budget on your first film?
1: Oh, man.
2: $12.
1: Yeah. Well, it depends on what you call a first film, but Blank Generation was like $2,200. I started shooting bands, and it was more, how do you shoot music with a silent camera, basically? And then Unmade Beds was like my first narrative film. It was like about $4,000.
2: I think on Unmade Beds, someone from the New York Times called it the cinematic equivalent of kindergarten scribbling. And Amos put that on his posters, New York Times, and that was the most, like, punk-ass move.
0: So, yeah, so what do you think now when you walk around the neighborhood? You know, you paid some dues to walk down back in the day, and now it's projectile-vomiting frat boys with baseball caps on backwards.
2: Oh,
0: does
2: man.
0: This give you a sinking feeling, make you angry, or
1: are I wish you just I would have bought real estate, that's for sure.
2: The thing that I always tell myself is, look at the history of New York City, and it's always about hustling and...
1: Change.
2: And if you want it to stay the same, man, you got the wrong historical spot, because there used to be a Native American trading post on the tip of Manhattan. It's now Wall Street, you know?

0: come in for a minute?
1: Yeah, sure. I'd love to take a peek. I'd be interested in looking at your dope bags.
0: Yeah, here's some. I got this guy who was a bank robber, and he was going to jail. He hooked me up with this. This is from the 80s.
1: Oh, wow. Airmail.
0: Airmail.
1: Okay, 12th Street.
0: Yep.
1: Might have a little bit more glasses on for this.
0: Yeah. It's a treasure.
1: DOA, I remember.
0: Poison, you must remember.
1: Poison, yes, of course. Evidence. You were the psycho. I remember all of those.
0: Did you ever do Hellraiser?
1: No, I don't remember ever. Toilet.
0: Here it is. Classic, right?
1: You know, you knew you were doing something bad when you bought a product called Toilet and, you know, shot it in your arm. Oh, man, memories.
0: Yeah.
1: I mean, basically, your reputation is the godfather archivist of all things Lower East Side. You were here pointing your camera at stuff since the early 80s.
0: I probably have one of the largest inner city photograph collections of anybody. I used to know everybody that went by. And that neighborhood thing is like really important to me. So I photographed the Puerto Ricans, the Dominicans, drag queens from the Pyramid Club. Basically, the whole hardcore scene in 87. I was more interested in, like, the eccentric people, the unique people.
1: You were at the Battle of Tompkins Square Park, which is sort of the Gettysburg of the Lower East Side. I remember it had essentially become clogged with nodding junkies,
0: right.
1: Homeless people who'd set up a permanent camp.
0: It was dangerous.
1: It was genuinely dangerous. When the police came down and decided to clean the park, the question is, who won?
0: Well, in the beginning, we did. You know, you have to remember, in 1988, they couldn't close a 10.5-acre square park in the Lower East Side. Not with 450 riot cops, horses, helicopters, the whole, they couldn't do it. There were big bonfires in the middle of Avenue A. Buses couldn't come down, cars couldn't come down. It was stuck.
1: You were on the news a lot, I remember. You were the most, like, despised man in...
0: Yes.
1: The NYPD, yeah. you were not their favorite photographer, let's put it that way.
0: This went on for 4 years. There were multiple riots, hundreds of arrests. 4 years here, a real solid conflict. Cops eventually got organized. I think this was the beginning of the sort of police state mentality in America.
1: I remember Tompkins Square. After the police fenced it off, it was, in a lot of people's minds, the end of an era.
0: And yeah, when they cleared off the drugs, a lot of people think, hey, great, we're now going to have a neighborhood and everything's going to be safe. And then in came the gentrification. So the whole concept of America is being wiped out. Because you can't pull yourself up by the bootstraps anymore, because you can't get in the game. Gentrification has affected the whole city. You have to now make a huge amount of money to be here. You know, they got skyscrapers in Midtown that are sold millions of dollars apartments and nobody lives in, and they're empty.
1: I live in one of those big empty buildings with absentee owners. Is that all that's going to be left in New York?
0: Yes. New York, there was always something that brought it back. But once you fill it with the corporate world, it's never going back. So we turned a corner that we will never go back again. And so it's over.
1: It's over.
0: It's over.

0: know I have my eye on the octopus.
1: Okay, then I'm going to go straight into the...
0: Straight. You're going to go straight. You're finally going straight.
1: Oh my God, I'm
0: impressed. Can you verify exactly what straight means?
1: Fuck if I know.
0: No way, honey. Even when you're straight, you're not straight.
1: Did you expect to make a living from
0: your
1: art?
0: Of course not.
1: At no point.
0: I just was happy I didn't have to suck dick in an Iranian shoe store. First of all, I thought I would come to New York to do spoken word, but spoken word didn't really exist. So I started Teenage Jesus and the Jerks. I had to really make the most hideous yet precise din I possibly could as a tantrum against all of music and all of society.
1: There were a lot of freakish never could have happened at any other time. It seems to me bands who had a ready-made audience. Okay, as you did to say, you could basically say, I am a rock star.
0: Well, wait, wait, wait.
1: And
0: first of all, I never said I was a fucking star.
1: No, but I mean not by word, but by deed and deportment.
2: Well, we are great, aren't we?
0: First of all, I'm not a star. I'm not an icon. That might be in your midnight fantasies.
1: You walked into a club. People knew who you were.
0: I didn't walk into any place thinking I'm a star. I walked in thinking I had shit to do. I wouldn't say I was a catalyst. I'd say I was a cattle prod. To get people to do shows, booking shows, curating shows, it's just what I do. It's like, let's go, let's do it. And when people would ask me to do things, I'd be like, yeah, I want to do it, of course. People were beautiful doing things because they had to do it, not because of any other grand idea.
1: So what made you happy back then? I mean, did you have any happy moments?
0: Happiness was not the goal. Satisfaction was the goal, as it still is. My anger is on a global level. It's never on a personal level. I'm very happy.
1: Right.
0: I'm happy to have octopus with you tonight, my dear. Huh. Thank you very much for inviting me.
1: Good?
0: Perfect.
1: Yeah.
0: When was the last time you had something this good in your mouth? I know you eat well, but this is like...
1: That's been a while. This is pretty incredible.
3: Why are you here tonight?
4: To see the Dead Boys.
3: Why?
4: Because they're great fucks.
3: How do you know?
4: Because I fucked them. Who do you want in the rundown, Anne?
3: Did you throw the,
4: Yeah, I did. It was my present. I'm Lunch. They do a song called I Need Lunch. I'm Lydia Lunch.
3: Why did you throw that? What was it? What was it?
4: They were used tampons. Genuinely used. New ones. Why did I give them to them? Because they're going to eat them the second set.
1: You were featured prominently in many of the best-known films of the era.
0: Most of which sucked. I was trying to be a reflection of the reality at the time. This is why I made the films I made, especially with Richard Curtin.
5: Just drop me off. Where are you taking me anyway?
6: My house.
0: So we did this horribly violent film called Finger that was based on real things that had happened to me. It was not glamorous. It was not pretty. It was offensive, but I'm trying to work out my psychosexual problems because I know I'm not alone in them by making films and speeches that will address the situation that I know other people suffer from.
1: Okay, this was a film very influential, far beyond the
0: imaginings at the time. We didn't think that when we did it. We didn't give a shit. We just wanted to make a film and get it out there because we had to do something because we were burning and our blood was on fire.
1: Looking back, though, was it all that? Was it a golden period? Are you nostalgic?
0: I am golden. It's always a golden period for me. Look, we have a golden piece of asparagus. It's golden.
1: So do you have any sense of...
0: No.
1: Oh, those are the...
0: I fucking don't. Those were the bad old days, baby. You try living on pizza and Black Beauties. You try giving handjobs under the table to take your first band to Europe. You want to go back to that? You go back to that. How were you living? I know the same. Hand them out.
1: So no sentimentality, no nostalgia at all.
0: I'm doing too much shit all the time. I still have shit to do. Why am I boohooing when I've just been on tour from October to the next October? I'm not stopping.
1: Youth? Would you want to go through that again? Or is it that overrated?
0: Don't I look good for my age?
1: Shit. Oh, yeah.
0: Well, then, what'd you want from me?
1: Was it worth
0: it? The older I get, the better I taste. Everybody, what can I say? It's like wine, baby.
1: Did something special happen then, or am I just...
0: My whole life is special, because I'm still alive doing what I want to fucking do with who I want to do it with. To me, I'm not living in the past, because I'm living in the present. It's in New York. Get used to it. It has never changed. It had a golden moment here. Probably had a golden moment in the 40s, too. I'm not sure. I wasn't here. Maybe the 60s. We weren't here.
1: So it was all bullshit.
0: No, none of it was bullshit. It happens when it happens, and things change, and time is not what it once was, and it isn't anywhere. If you've done one thing, you're living in the past, and that's your glory day, that's your glory day. This is my glory day. I'm here talking to you eating octopus. I got my boots on his knees.
1: And I'm like it.
0: And if only his dick was big enough, he'd be fucking me now, but we're gonna go have a cigarette. Got that? Thank you.
1: We'll be back. Set up life.

0: I try to make paintings that are so beautiful that I get lost in them while I'm doing them. And we just hope that other people get lost in it the same way.
1: You know, I have a John Lurie over my bed.
0: Well, you posted about that. It was nice that you posted that. And sometimes, you know, you get these letters and stuff. It's like, your painting saved my life, da da da.
1: Yeah.
0: But then sometimes, because I don't have any shows.
1: Oh, that's great.
0: It feels pathetic, you know?
1: Well, this is incredible to me.
0: What?
1: You don't have shows.
0: That's insane, and it's sick, and it's wrong, and I don't even want to complain about it. You complain.
1: I'm complaining about it.
0: Yeah, okay.
1: I am bitter.
0: Because I'm going to die one day, and they're going to be worth a lot of money.
1: Right.
0: So my paintings are going to be on the same TV station as Wolf Blitzer.
1: Oh, they are. Yes.
0: This is just really a breakthrough for me.
1: He's a big art fan.
0: He is not. How I came to New York is like I was kind of like on this Coltrane thing. I wanted to find God through music. I started meeting all these amazing people. They were irreverent. The energy was enormous. And it was probably more fun than anybody's ever had in human history for about a year or two. But there was no discipline, which, I mean, I like people who can play their instrument like they just found it on the street.
1: Mm-hmm.
0: But they can't just do it once. They gotta work on it. I mean, I was a serious saxophone player. I came here as a saxophone player. I had to hide the fact that I
1: know, right?
0: I had to hide. I mean, I really did. I would practice for 2 hours every day, but I wouldn't tell people. So, these are eggs, which you could get, you know, at the store. If you live in a good neighborhood, they will even deliver them to your house. And then you take water, which, I know you go to all these exotic places, but they used to say that New York had the best water.
1: That is true.
0: You think it's still true?
1: I haven't heard anything to say otherwise.
0: Do you drink it?
1: Yeah, I do sometimes.
0: And then you boil them. And then I serve them to you.
1: Outstanding. I am grateful and honored.
0: Well, I'm really curious because I've seen your show and I watch you sit down. You eat like some mouse head soup, and then you go, it's delicious. Just curious to see when you eat the hard-boiled egg if you're going to say this is delicious.
1: As long as it's not like half-term chicken fetus in there, which wouldn't be the first time for me, by the way, I'll be thrilled.
0: We really felt like the universe was between Houston and 14th Street and Bowery and Avenue C, you know? And if you went outside there, you were a phony. You were a traitor. It's like, we're done with you. Might as well be an accountant.
1: What about film? I mean, as it turned out, you ended up appearing and worked by Miss Poe, Jim Jarmusch, all very seminal films.
0: And I made my own. I made my own films, too. But it was kind of just like, you go downstairs, you run into a friend, you want to get a cup of coffee, and then that's, you know what I mean? Like, there's nothing to it. And everybody's making these movies, and so do a little music for that. I act in that one, and I'll hold the boom on that one. You know, like, I didn't think about it that much, you know?
1: Right.
0: And so, look at that. I'm not eating this shit. There's a plate.
1: Thank you. Egg's the perfect food. Thank you, sir.
0: Eat that. I don't think I've ever cooked for anybody before.
1: Well, I'm honored, sir. So looking back, is there a danger of over-romanticizing that place and that time, given the downside and the body count?
0: I don't know. Does it have to end badly? I mean, I'm glad I survived it. I'm glad I still got my own liver. I'm glad I lived through it. But it's kind of, I don't know how to add that up.
1: Mm-hmm.
0: I'm sure glad I didn't miss it.

0: bloody, half naked, wandering the streets at 7 a.m.
1: Just your type. You get a name?
2: She's not responsive. What we found on her was this.
0: Hollis M. Nye, attorney at law. The rest is a mess.
2: I guess we know her lawyer.
0: Or her John.
1: Or both. You want to get her some clothes? Who the hell are you, sweetheart?
3: Ellen, I think you'll find our offer more than fair for someone just out of law school. We'd like to bring you in as a junior associate. 5 years guaranteed, with a starting salary of... Holy shit.
4: Damn right, holy shit. Congratulations. You can go ahead and breathe now.
3: Saying yes is going to be the easy part.
4: Ellen? With whom else have you met?
5: No one, Mr. Nye, but Hughes and Associates called me yesterday.
3: Wow. Patty Hughes. Well, good luck to you.
4: We might have mentioned that sooner.
6: All right, I'll tell Miss Hughes. $25 million is their final offer.
3: No, it isn't. They don't have the stomach for a verdict.
5: The answer's no, Mr. Cutler.
7: Enough of this shit. Would you please put Patty on the phone? He wants to talk to you.
6: Nothing's changed, Mr. Cutler. $150 million to settle.
7: Put her on the goddamn line.
3: Yes, Martin.
7: You want to be professional for a second?
3: Spring's almost here. I adore it. Rebirth. Do you think that's because I'm a water sign?
7: I'm trying to do you a favor, Patty. You see the way that forewoman was looking at me?
3: I'm a Pisces. What are you?
7: Who gives a shit? Fine. Aries, April 3rd.
8: House of the rising retrograde.
7: Mercury bullshit. $25 million, Patty.
3: Aries is a fire sign, Martin.
8: 25, Patty.
7: Throw me back something I can work with?
3: Your sign's function in life is to resolve conflict.
7: You're right. 25.
3: I guess this time you came up short.
9: This is charity, Patty. I shredded your experts on cross.
3: Did you?
9: You didn't prove my client was at fault.
3: Children died, Martin.
10: Miss Hughes, the verdict's coming in.
3: It's your last chance to get off cheap. 150.
9: 50, Patty. Tops.
3: Reggie Dwayne Thomas.
9: Who the hell's that?
3: A second grader and a Mets fan. You know him as patient 61. As his immune system was being decimated, Reggie asked me for two things.
9: 75.
3: That his team make the playoffs, and that someone punish the company that made him sick.
9: All right, goddammit, 150! That's it, we're done.
6: As soon as you tell it to the judge.
11: John Cantrell.
9: Martin Cutler for the defense, Your Honor. We've reached a settlement. 150. You're a real hard dick bitch, you know that?
11: Anybody.
3: Afternoon, Madam Foreman.
9: I thought you just reached a verdict.
12: Not a Quiznos, we didn't. We broke for lunch.
9: If you were a man, I'd kick the living dog shit out of you.
3: If you were a man, I'd be worried.
5: And then I left $150,000 on the table. That's twice the money my parents make in a year, combined. Am I crazy?
6: I hope so.
5: You want to grab a table? First one's on me. What the hell is he doing here?
4: I was told this is your spot.
5: Oh, my secrets are out, huh? I appreciate your offer today.
4: No. We're fine. We have a lot of good candidates. It's you I'm worried about. Say, is that your boyfriend?
5: Yeah.
4: Are you two happy?
5: Very.
4: I'm sorry to hear that.
5: Excuse me?
4: There won't be room for him and Patty. There won't be room for you and Patty. Because Patty Hughes is only Patty. Oh, I came here for a favor. Could you autograph that for me, please? It'll clear my conscience. You're special, Ellen. But that'll only make the fall harder.
5: What are you talking about?
4: Your ambition. Maybe we need people like Patty who see their destiny in grander terms than the rest of us. But that doesn't mean that you should go work for her. So, think about it. My offer's still good.
5: My interview is on Wednesday. I haven't even gotten a job yet.
4: You will. Once Patty meets you, there's no turning back. She'll see what I see. And she'll own you.
13: I've invited you to the show 100 times before. You've never come, so why now?
14: Well, actually, I thought it was deal or no deal. I mean, where's the bald guy?
13: He's backstage.
15: We stuffed him in a briefcase. So what's the real story? Why now?
14: I am here because of Arthur Frobisher. 5,000 of his employees lost their life savings as a result of his actions.
13: Alleged actions. He was found not guilty at a criminal trial.
14: No, it's a matter of public record. Arthur Frobisher told his employees to invest in the company and then sold his own stock.
15: It's classic pump and dump. He claims he had a prior arrangement with his broker to sell.
14: You believe that? When Arthur Frobisher made hundreds of millions in personal profit while his workers lost their pensions, their 401ks, everything they had.
13: Government couldn't prove it.
14: Greta, I think there's a lot of things our government can't do.
13: We're gonna take a quick break. We'll be right back with high-stakes litigator Patty Hughes.
16: And we're out.
14: That's great. It's good to meet you finally.
15: Nice to meet you.
17: Tom confirmed the client reps for tomorrow.
14: Good.
17: Wish my girlfriend could have been here. We're huge Greta fans.
14: You have a girlfriend?
17: She teaches at your son's school.
14: I thought you were gay.
18: Ms. Hughes, tell us what we can do. You're our lawyer.
19: Yeah, we're in the news every day.
20: Look at this. Frobisher's lawyer called us greedy in the Wall Street Journal.
19: On CNN, he said we're the bloodsuckers.
14: I warned you the media war was coming. Well, here it is.
19: I don't want my grandkids hearing these lies.
14: I know, Larry. It's deeply upsetting. And Frobisher's people are spinning his case exactly the way we would expect them to.
20: Well, what can we do about it?
14: I need you to understand this. We are engaging in a battle with a man who will stop at nothing to preserve his fortune. High-stakes litigation is a long and painful process. Frobisher will destroy us in the press. He will attack us personally. He will try to turn our lives upside down so that we'll want to settle. Meanwhile, his attorneys will spin him as the good guy, the aggrieved, innocent victim. So we have to be patient, and we have to stay strong. But most of all, we have to all stick together. If we do that, we'll win.
21: Okay, enough already. Sorry. Was I pushing it?
22: No, it's good. I just haven't exercised in like 3 months.
21: The restaurant's killing me. I've never worked so hard in my life.
22: Did you hire a staff yet?
21: Starting to. Do you look over some contracts?
22: Sure.
21: Saffron. Good girl.
23: Oh, nice work. You actually got my sister to break a sweat.
21: Yeah.
22: Oh, you ass.
5: Oh, my God.
23: What is it?
5: They bumped up my interview.
24: Hughes and Associates, can I help you?
10: Miss Hughes, we're ready for your briefing in conference room 1.
14: Thank you, Commissioner. I'm sorry. Is someone helping us?
5: I'm Ellen Parsons.
23: Does she want...
14: Who?
5: I'm here for, to interview.
14: Well, good luck to you.
25: Ellen? Tom Chase. We spoke on the phone?
5: Oh, hello.
25: Hi. Oh, right this way. Yeah.
26: So one of the advantages, you know, you're not going to be buried in paperwork your first year. Unlike big firms, Patty believes in a team approach, that kind of thing.
19: Oh, excuse me. Sorry, Tom.
26: That's okay. It's all right. Ellen, Uncle Pete. Uncle Pete's been with Patty longer than any of us. He's really the one who runs everything around here.
19: Good to meet you.
5: Nice to meet you.
0: It's Dark Knight. We've been working on the Frobisher case 24/7, and some of our associates haven't been able to go home yet. It's best not to go into an interview with Patty cold. Most likely, she'll grill you on precedents for our current case, but any topic is fair game. Constitutional law, torts, contracts.
1: No problem.
0: Patty is not looking to see how you handle the facts. She's looking to see how you handle yourself, how you think, how you express yourself.
1: Okay, got it.
0: Yeah, no, you don't. When it comes to reading people, Patty lives and dies by instinct. The woman has the sharpest bullshit meter I've ever seen. And you're at the most difficult step. It's do or die. If you're phony with her for 1 second, she'll skewer you.
1: Good. Phony's not my strong suit.
0: Good. So we have you sitting down with Patty Saturday.
1: Come again?
0: Exact time, TBD. We're gonna ask that you just leave the whole day available.
1: I thought the interview was today.
0: No. We couldn't have you sit down with Patty without you meeting me first.
1: But I can't do Saturday.
0: Work it out. Patty's schedule's impossible.
1: My sister's getting married on Saturday.
0: All day?
1: You know, you didn't just think that. You actually said it.
0: Look, Ellen, most people never get this chance. Do you want it or not?
2: Justice of the courtroom, Donna.
7: Hey, Ray, I didn't know you walked your own dog. Which one is yours?
2: Under the tree, the Doberman. Yours?
7: Is that mutt over there trying to hump the ridgeback? Sorry.
2: Hey, you know, I caught you on TV last night. Seems foolish to get your client's hopes up when the government already spit the bit. Federal prosecutors proved nothing against my client. Heaven knows, neither will you.
7: I'm in a dog park, Ray.
2: You're right. Let's not have this kid pissy like last time. Give me a number, Patty. Mr. Frobisher's already lost 3 years of his life to a government trial. Maybe I can talk him into saving himself another three.
7: A jury will give him a number, Ray.
2: Doing this for your clients or to destroy Arthur Frobisher?
7: Both.
2: You are so full of shit, Patty. You know what I like most about you? You have no case.
7: Come on, Corey, come on. Nice seeing you, Ray.
8: Aunt Barb and Uncle Fran, all the way from California. And Kathy and Rich, thank you so much. Coming all the way from New Jersey. I don't want to thank everyone.
11: You know, you
8: for
11: actually make
8: presence,
11: that dress work.
8: Which is the reason we got married. Although I did.
11: You okay?
8: I can't wait to see if someone got us a flat screen TV.
12: Yeah, it's one day in the year I can't interview and they won't reschedule.
8: I want to thank
11: Mary Hughes and Associates.
8: You know, for giving us so much love. And I especially want to thank my sister, Ellen. And even though I've got 3 years on her, Ellie's always been my big sister, you know? Always giving me advice and I swore to myself I was going to make it through without crying.